0: Noodles from The Offspring is joining me every night this week as featured artist. Noodles, when you are recording in the studio, do you lean more into more modern gear or more vintage stuff?
1: Well, I mean, if you're smart, you do both. But being, you know, having a love of all that stuff that came before, I think we might lean a little bit more on the side of vintage and older things. Not too old, but we do love all that stuff. You know, an old AC30 Vox amp, you know, or an old Fender, old Marshall, you know, we do have a lot of those hanging around in the studio, and it's a lot of fun.
0: I would have to think going pure vintage is a bit trickier when you're talking going on the road.
1: Yeah, we don't take vintage stuff on the road. We never have really. That would be very dangerous. I know people that do it, and I've seen people in tears, literally a guy in tears because the headstock broke off of his vintage Gibson. I know that the night that we played this festival in France, and I don't know if I should give the band's name up or not, but there's a very well-known band, and they broke up, I don't know, 15, 16, 17 years ago. They're back together now. But they got into a fight, and one of the brothers took the other brother's vintage Epiphones and started smashing them. And this was a festival in France. And you can probably piece together who I'm talking about. But we'll let you guys do some sleuthing on that one.

0: Fozzie doing it Monday style on Hard Drive XL, the latest from the band I Know Evil, preceded in the rock by The Offspring. Noodles from the group joining me every night this week as featured artist. Of course, I will be hosting The Offspring this Saturday night as they close out Rockfest in Cadott, Wisconsin. Now remember, if I am going to see you at Rockfest or someplace else, I crisscross the country hosting small concerts, large festivals. I am always on the run and I always have free stuff, our 30th anniversary guitar picks, stickers. Please do not be shy about coming up to me. I am not a fancy person. Just come on up and say hello so I can thank you for supporting me, the show, and all of these great bands.
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0: People who love music are truly my kind of folks. Those who don't are like bike wheels, which lost all of their spokes. 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And of course, there's live shows, the goodest of the good, where music fans band together in a spirit of brotherhood. So go and argue politics if that's where you want to make your stand. But when you need a break from that, come and join we music fans.
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2: One of the great movie stars of our time, Harrison Ford, celebrating his 85th birthday tonight. 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It stars Gene Hackman as a surveillance expert, spies on people using high-tech sound gear, who believes he has stumbled upon a murder plot. 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

Bill Murray for this Monday edition of Hard Drive XL, always let you down. You and I'll hear from Billy Joe Armstrong of Green Day in just a moment via the Hard Drive Radio Archive. Until then, tip of the cap to you if you are a soccer fan. Admittedly, I don't know doodly squat about soccer, but I have immensely been enjoying the World Cup played here in North America. They are down to the semifinals, France and Spain from Dallas tomorrow afternoon, England and Argentina the weekend after that. The third place game will be Saturday in Miami, and then Sunday, the final in my home state of New Jersey. Again, I don't know anything about soccer, but anytime the nations of the world get together for something other than a war, I'm down.

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0: And now another of our historic interview segments from the Hard Drive Archive. Here I am speaking with Billy Joe Armstrong of Green Day in 2016 as Revolution Radio was about to be released, and we talked about putting out new music.
1: I think you sort of thank your lucky stars every single time you put out a record and people still love it. The crazy thing with us, I think, is, you know, I don't mean this in an egotistical way because I think we're the greatest ever, but I'm just kidding. Oh, that was way too much dead silence. Yeah. We keep generating new fans all the time. And we played at the 930 Club in D.C. the other night, and it was ages 12 to 55. You know, it was great. And that's the thing I'm really grateful for, because like, there's the people that were with us back during Kerplunk and then Dookie and then Nimrod, Idiot, and then, you know, even now with Revolution Radio.

0: Theory of a Dead Man on Hard Drive XL as you and I count down to August 7, the kickoff day for their Dead 7 tour with Seven Dust. Green Day before that, a new tune from the new Nimrods collection, Never Gonna R.I.P. Of course, we also got to hear from the band's Billy Joe Armstrong in our newest feature, The Hard Drive Archive. 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Billy Joe Armstrong tonight. Tomorrow will be Fred and Wes from Limp Bizkit, Deftones, Hailstorm, and Geezer Butler of Black Sabbath also this week.
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0: 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Gross, dude. It's Lou's rant of the day.
1: Good news. I have found yet another reason to hate Facebook. Now, you will often see a post designed to get a lot of shares. For example, missing animals or lost old people. 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
5: 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Hey, it's Heather Rooney with 98.9 on the Bear. 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
11: That's right, Jane. 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According to the More More Institute of Health and Wellness, 100% of Fort Wayne residents reported increased levels of fun after shopping at 20 past 4 and more. Local analysts are calling it the More Fun Phenomenon. 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
13: 100% more fun?
11: Jane, where are you going?
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0: Amanda Liberg, lead singer of Eva Under Fire, joins me as special guest now. How did you end up choosing Villainous as the single?
1: I feel like we all have our respective favorites. We also all advocate for our respective favorites. And because we're a band who's grown up together, you could get 5 different versions of what should be the album. but I think that's kind of where we trust our team and having that kind of like a deal breaker kind of opinion, so to speak. Right.
0: I ask everyone about this when they're dropping a new record. How did the process of sequencing go? Because sometimes that's super easy. And other times it everyone wants to rip each other's eyeballs out.
1: So I pulled the lead singer card, Lou. I'm not going to lie.
0: as well, you should. You're the lead singer. You know.
1: I was like, I'm going to make this simple. I think this is what we should do. I think this is the vision behind it. And honestly, like, the guys were great about it.

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1: Yeah, it's fun to go backstage, sure. 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
2: 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We are celebrating his 85th birthday in Screen Time tonight. This is a film a little bit under the radar compared to his Star Wars and Indiana Jones stuff, but it is phenomenal. From 2000, What Lies Beneath. Now, this co-stars Michelle Pfeiffer. She and Harrison Ford are a married couple living on a lake in Vermont. They start to thread through what possibly could be a murder mystery with supernatural underpinnings. This film gets creepier as the minutes go on. From 2000, What Lies Beneath.
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0: Alice in Chains putting the wraps on Hard Drive XL for the night. Looking ahead to tomorrow, Noodles from The Offspring will join me again as featured artist. Of course, I'll be hosting the band this Saturday night at Rockfest in Cadott, Wisconsin. My special guest tomorrow will be Anthrax, and via the Hard Drive archive tomorrow night, you and I are going to hear from both Fred and Wes from Limp Bizkit. That's another Rockfest band this week. Until then, I'm Lou Brutus, leaving you with the words of writer Dr. Hunter S. Thompson. We can't stop here. This is Bat Country.
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4: 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Be a hero. 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After an accident, the last thing you need is somebody treating your case just like another number on a stack of paperwork. Hey, it's Heather Rooney with 98.9 on the Bear. That's the one thing I really respect about Phil Truitt at Truitt Law Offices. 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
3: Yeah. 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
2: 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After an accident, the last thing you need is somebody treating your case just like another number on a stack of paperwork. Hey, it's Heather Rooney with Not Eating on the Bear. That's the one thing I really respect about Phil Truitt at Truitt Law Offices. Not only is Phil a great guy, he's a local guy. So he knows our local courts, the local laws, and he understands the people here because he's one of us. But what sets Phil apart from the rest is that he's not the kind of attorney rushing to grab every case that comes through the door. Not every case needs a lawyer taking part of your settlement. He only gets involved when he truly believes he can help someone. He

0: 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I'm Mary.
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0: That's right, Jane. We're interrupting your regularly scheduled programming to share compelling results from a local survey. According to the More More Institute of Health and Wellness, 100% of Fort Wayne residents reported increased levels of fun after shopping at 20 past 4 and more. Local analysts are calling it the More Fun Phenomenon. The study covered various summer activities, lake days, baseball games, outdoor concerts, even mowing the lawn, and concluded that everything was 100% more fun after shopping at 20 past 4 and more.
1: 100% more fun?
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0: She's such a little DJ, get that quick. 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
0: 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Hey, it's Heather Rooney with 98.9 The Bear. 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
0: The Jason Lee and Cluck Show.

0: Off we go. Day two. Welcome to Tuesday. Morning, Cluck.
1: What up, buddy?
0: How you doing, buddy? Well, how was your big Monday night?
2: Fantastic. My wife came home from a business trip. I treated her to a home-cooked meal, then I finished the night, as any man would, crouching nude in the shower as I scrub, something that I've put off for weeks. Dignified way to spend my evening.
0: That's funny. One of those amongst us had a difficult day yesterday. Mutter Jeff just texted. He also is away on company training trip right now.
2: Oh, training?
0: Yeah, he just said, I spent 8 hours in training on a computer yesterday, and then I went back to my hotel to work on my computer until 10:30 last night because I have a bid due today. Sound fun, huh? Mm-hmm. He says. Mm-hmm. I just replied, I said, I folded a basket of laundry and I went to the grocery store after working for 4 hours yesterday just to try to taunt him a little bit to see what sort of a reaction I can get. Well, what do we got on the calendar here today? Cow Appreciation Day. Boy, there's got to be some free stuff at Chick-fil-A on a day like Cow Appreciation Day, right?
2: You would think.
0: I don't see anything about Chick-fil-A in here.
2: No.
0: There's a lot of ways that it's possible to get involved and celebrate Cow Appreciation Day. You could eat some chicken. Visit some cows. Support a local dairy farmer. Or just take some time today and learn more about cows. I don't think there's really that much to know about cows, are there? Well, they have seven stomachs. Is it
1: four?
0: Isn't that the only cow fact any of us know? The methane gas is ruining the ozone.
2: That was the other one. You know, cow farts are worse for us than any car you're going to drive. Wow, wow, wow, wow, wow, wow.
0: Shark Awareness Day is today, which is odd because Shark Week doesn't kick off until July 26th. I don't want to be picky here, Discovery Channel, but it just seems like this should be the week for you to, you know, launch a new Shark Week. More importantly, today is National Mac and Cheese Day.
2: Oh,
0: great day for some. Every day is a great day for mac and cheese. How many pounds of mac and cheese does the average American worker bee eat every year?
2: I don't know. Would you put macaroni and cheese in pounds?
0: It's a lot. It is a lot.
2: Three.
0: Not even close. Try again.
2: Five.
0: I'll tell you this. Americans.
2: I'm trying to think. How much mac and cheese do you think you eat?
0: You got
2: to
0: be honest.
2: A couple of scoops every time you try it.
0: This is a pound of mac and cheese right here. In my hand right there. That would be a pound of mac and cheese. Americans eat.
2: All right. So I'm going to say six.
0: 10 billion pounds of mac and cheese every year. That works out to be about 30 pounds of mac and cheese per person.
2: I've got to say that the kids are holding that number up high, right?
0: Without a doubt. I mean, how many parents
2: eat it five times a week?
0: Right. How many parents are shoveling out mac and cheese three or four times a week? The United States, obviously, is the top mac and cheese consuming country in the world. Who made mac and cheese popular in the United States? By the way, macaroni and cheese dating all the way back into the 1300s.
2: Oh, really?
0: Yeah.
2: Who brought it? But that cheese was something else.
0: Who brought it to America?
2: Christopher Columbus.
0: Good old Tom Jefferson is credited with making it popular in the U.S.
2: Aren't there like five foods that he's credited with bringing to the U.S.? That dude's house parties must have been nuts.
0: Mm-hmm.
2: Check out all this new stuff. Mac and cheese. You ever had this? No, you haven't.
0: How exotic.
2: Yeah.
0: It is said that after old Tom Jefferson tasted it in Europe, he brought it back to America and served it as the state dinner back in 1802. Now, if you had that, you'd be like, what is this crap?
2: Yeah.
0: I should be treated differently. I don't know why I'm being treated this way. Hamburgers and mac and cheese? Ooh.
2: Do you remember like the first time you had like the adult version of mac and cheese?
0: No, it was the shells and cheese, right? That's when you felt like a real grown up.
2: But then, like, eventually, like, we all became adults, and then restaurants started serving it, and like, and you're like, oh, look at all this, five different types of cheese in here.
0: You know what's fun about that is you never outgrow the Kraft macaroni and cheese. Mm. It's still delicious. They have a new one. It's just Kraft thick and creamy, dude. It's outstanding. You know, in the box mac and cheese game. Kraft introduced box macaroni and cheese during the Great Depression because it was cheap, it was easy to make, it became a staple during World War II when fresh dairy and meat were rationed. Oh my, yeah. How many boxes of Kraft mac and cheese are sold every day? I'm not going to dispute this number at all. It's huge.
2: I want to say initially it's a million, but that even that seems like a lot.
0: 1 million boxes of Kraft mac and cheese are sold every day in America.
2: 365 million boxes of that are sold every single day. That's a staggering digit.
0: I don't know if I agree with this. And what is it? I think it's like $1.69.
2: Yeah.
0: I bought it a couple of weeks ago, and it is. It's like $1.69. Why hasn't that, you know, the money situation that has hit literally everything else in your life, how come it hasn't hit the box mac and cheese market yet?
2: You guys, I'm 44. I easily eat 30 pounds of mac and cheese a year.
0: Yeah. I don't know if I'm going to call BS on this. More than half of all Americans say they would give up coffee or social media before they would give up mac and cheese.
2: No.
0: I'm not doing that.
2: Oh, Uber Geek Gabe, I believe it. Mac and cheese makes up 1/3 of what my child eats.
0: Yeah. Oh, God, yeah. 54% of Americans eat mac and cheese every week, mostly preferring it with dinner. And most Americans agree that mac and cheese is an adult food. It's not just for kids. 1/3 of us say it's our top comfort dish. Yeah, I mean, do you not feel like a kid again? Do you not feel like home again when you eat Kraft macaroni and cheese?
2: Yeah.
0: Every time. Fork or spoon?
2: I prefer a fork, but usually if it's Kraft, you got to go with a spoon.
0: Really? I've never eaten mac and cheese with a spoon. And if I saw somebody doing it, I would think that they were a damn weirdo. I didn't know that. How soupy is your mac and cheese if you're eating it with a spoon? I got a buddy that years ago, I don't know why, through the course of whatever was going on in life, he had made macaroni and cheese one afternoon for all of his daughters, and my daughters were over, and it was incredibly runny. Very, very wet mac and cheese.
2: That usually is the sign of somebody who's only made it a handful of times and hasn't gotten their personal take dialed in.
0: My kids thought it was the greatest thing ever. And to this day, when I make mac and cheese like a normal human being, it's not like a macaroni and cheese soup. I make it like a normal working American would make their mac and cheese, and my kids are always like, ugh, it's so dry. What?
2: Growing up, my summer babysitter fed us mac and cheese for lunch every single day for 2 summers straight. I can't stand the stuff anymore.
0: Get out of here, man. Oh, I still love it, man. I don't care. I don't care what. You can slide whatever brand you want at me. I love it.
2: See, maybe this is why I've chosen a spoon for the box kind. You have to eat it with a spoon. You can't shovel enough with one bite and a fork, says Fat Guy Rick. Yeah, Gabe, it's a speed tool. Do you shovel mud?
0: No, I guess. No, I don't know. This is gruesome, man. A growing number of women, it was reported yesterday, are turning to a risky new trend called DIY lipo.
2: Nah, I can't be doing this.
0: Growing number of women are now using inexpensive fat-dissolving injections at home instead of visiting a plastic surgeon. The products, often purchased online for under $100, are marketed as a cheaper alternative to professional lipo treatments. They're being promoted heavily on social media. Many users are trying to target stubborn fat areas that remain even when they're using GLP-1s for weight loss. Medical experts are warning you, please, for the love of God, stop it. They're warning you that unregulated injections can cause serious complications, infections, scarring, cysts, skin deformities, permanent damage. So if this is what you're looking into getting into on your Tuesday, the experts say, don't. Please, stop. Oh, I like this story. Here, I'll just tie this in with a couple of food things here really quick. Never crossed my mind, ever. Not one time. Police were waiting on the ground when a plane touched down in Florida over the weekend because a fella helped himself to the snacks on the snack cart without paying for them. How humiliating is this? The passenger was removed from the plane when Breeze Airways, a flight from New York to Vero Beach, Florida, there was a dust-up over the in-flight snacks. Airline officials say the passenger took items from the beverage cart without paying.
2: You ever thought about reaching over when it passes by you?
0: No. Not one time. Because I don't want to get lit up and humiliated in front of a plane full of people. Which is exactly what happened to this guy. Police met the aircraft when it landed at the Vero Beach Regional Airport. They escorted him off the plane.
2: What did he take that necessitated a police response?
0: It says he was issued a trespass warning, but he wasn't arrested because Breeze Airlines said the passenger ultimately paid for the snacks that he took. There was no security threat or breach during the flight. How humiliating.
2: Yeah.
0: We're going to have to wait for the police to show up here at the gate. The police will be meeting us here at the gate. Gary helped himself to some snacks off the cart.
2: Hey, I have carte blanche.
0: Your wife is looking at you good. You did what now? I just thought I could just like take a pack of Biscoff cookies. I thought I could just snag one really quick. And now the cops are here? Yeah, the cops are here. They're coming on the plane to take me off.
2: Well, man, you're going to get charged with theft for whatever the price on the plane is, not what it retails for on the ground.
0: That's a $42 cookie.
2: Yeah, right? I don't know what they put in those sandwiches, but they're like, oh, yeah, nope, $18.
0: There better be a $100 bill in that sandwich to justify the price.
2: A hoagie, thanks.
0: Olive Garden is bringing back the never-ending pasta pass. First time since 2019, giving 10,000 lucky customers a chance to enjoy unlimited pasta, soup, and salad and breadsticks for 13 weeks. It will cost you $100. The passes go on sale Thursday, 2 o'clock Eastern time. They've historically sold out within minutes. This coincides with the chain's never-ending pasta bowl promotion, which also introduces a new spicy Alfredo and crispy shrimp. I watched something yesterday. I don't remember what it was on, but the all-you-can-eat places are making a huge comeback right now.
2: Really?
0: Yeah. Well, because these times are hard.
2: Yeah.
0: So people are just going and gorging themselves every hour.
2: Hey, I want to be swollen like a tick.
0: So, yeah, they said that would be your buffets. And they're incredibly popular again.
2: My buddies and I were talking over the weekend laughing about what's the most unattractive place you could take a woman to dine, and we decided that a buffet was it.
0: Oh, absolutely. Old Country Buffet. What's the other ones? Shakey's? Sharky's?
2: Golden Corral?
0: Shoney's.
2: Ryan's back in the day. Babe, I'm taking you out for the buffet.
0: Mm-hmm. Popeyes will be offering cheese bites again for a limited time if you're a big Popeyes guy. Initial rollout last year, huge feedback. Everybody loved it. White cheddar cheese, hand-breaded, garlicky crust, all served with a side of marinara dipping sauce. One reviewer calls them, they're the best cheese curds I've ever tasted. They're so good, I'm actually... somebody says they're so good, I actually regret trying them because I'm craving them now forever. $3.99 for the order at the Popeyes. Mm. Well, they also expanded their $5 favorites menu. You can get butterfly shrimp. Oh, they're doing butterfly shrimp a lot like wings now. They've got buffalo, garlic, parm, lemon pepper, and ghost pepper. They say the shrimps are offered as an 8-piece meal alongside Popeye's chicken sandwich, 3-piece chicken tenders, and 3-piece signature chicken. So there, that takes care of lunch today. All right, what do we got to do today? More food stuff. We're going to talk about grilling. They call it grill-timidation. How many Americans are afraid to put things on the grill outside of the basics, burgers and hot dogs? We'll also find out how often most Americans, about half of Americans, claim to be regular grillers.
2: Oh.
0: How often does the average griller grill every year? I thought summertime we all spent every evening out around the grill, but apparently I'm wrong. We don't grill nearly as much as we think we do.
2: You know, my first thought is, in the summertime I grill 3 times a week, but now that I think about it, I don't.
0: We'll talk about bad money habits, and well, it'll eventually lead to your breakup. And then at some point today, I don't know where this came from. The phrases that we all use at least one of these, maybe two, maybe all 10. The phrases you're using today that are making people assume that you dumb.
2: The phrase, hey, like when I look back and I say, yeah, you'll have that. I guarantee you, I say all of these. I don't even know what they are, but I think I know.
0: The phrases the dumbest amongst us use every day. This will be a humbling exercise later on in the show. A couple of our favorites that drive us crazy are on here. Thank God. That'll make us feel a little bit better about ourselves. All right, text the show anytime. Welcome to Tuesday. We'll talk about the podcast live stream at 11:15 today. Podcast drops at noon. We'll tease a couple of stories here in just a second. Obviously, you can text anytime. 888-545-5655 next.
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0: All right, 888-545-5655. Welcome to Tuesday. We were just talking about grilling a couple of minutes ago. Ubergeek Gabe says, speaking of grilling, I think I bragged to you guys that I got an electric smoker for $25. No, you told us. That wasn't bragging. Nobody brags about an electric smoker.
2: Hey, I saw this post live in the wild that he's talking about.
0: I got an outdoor oven. That's all you have, essentially. Surprise, surprise, it didn't work. I think it would work, or I'm using it wrong, but I'm at the point where I have so many small projects to fix around the house. I posted it on Facebook for free to take it. I'm washing my hands of it, says Ubergeek Gabe. Did somebody take it?
2: I don't know if somebody took it, but I saw his post. I think it was like over the weekend. He said, I've just tried and I can't figure it out. I have too many things to do. Please take this.
0: Right.
2: Whatever you do. I thought about calling him and taking it, but then I'm like, well, I got stuff to do too. I ain't got time for this.
0: Whatever you do, don't put it out on the curb where the neighbors can see it, because they will think less of you if you have an electric smoker. They will assume things about you and your marriage and probably your children if they find out that that's what you use. If that's how you treat your meat, that's bad. 888-545-5655.
1: They're out there. Stupid people doing stupid things with the Jason Lee and Cluck Show.
0: All right, let's start with this guy. A truck driver in Phoenix was caught sipping red wine from a water bottle while he was driving his big rig.
2: Very fancy.
0: He almost hit a state trooper before pulling over. Arizona Department of Public Safety officials say police got several calls about a semi driving erratically. The driver swerved across lanes, did not stop when troopers tried to pull him over. It almost hit a DPS vehicle before finally stopping. Troopers said he seemed confused and he smelled of the alcohol. Oh, my goodness. Breath test? 0.227. When they searched the cab, they found...
2: All right, at that point, you're pretty bombed, man.
0: When they searched the cab, they found bottles of red wine and reusable water bottle that the wine had been poured into. He was arrested for DUI. He has not been publicly identified. Wow, I missed that 0.227 when I was reading the story the first time. Holy smokes. A couple of weeks ago, we learned there's some gas problems in Russia. I believe they have some sort of a war going on right now, making gas very, very expensive and hard to come by. We learned that there are some companies now that are marketing tablets that you can put into your gas tank. The experts recommend that you do not do that. Now desperate times calling for even more desperate measures in Russia. Some drivers are turning to magic. people waiting hours at the gas stations, paying sky-high prices as Ukraine keeps striking their oil refineries. Now self-proclaimed magicians, clairvoyants, witches.
2: Self-proclaimed magicians. I'm a magician.
0: Are now flooding social media with offers to help you with your gas situation. Their pitch is that your car is not burning enough gas because of a mechanical problem. Or because maybe perhaps it's a hex someone has put on your car. There's negative energy in that car. Or maybe a cursed object someone slipped into your vehicle. Instead of a trip to the mechanic, they are offering their services. They will perform a ritual to help rid your car of that bad mojo. Whoa. Usually runs about $210. In one case, a witch told a client a curse had been placed on their fuel tank, but offered to lift it for the same, you know.
2: Who's out there cursing fuel tanks, of all things?
0: I curse thy fuel tank. Some even claim that they could turn regular gas into premium. Experts note that octane depends on chemistry, not, you know, some sort of a clairvoyant incantation. Follows similar craze for those pills that we talked about last week to cut fuel use. So please be careful. They're out there. Stupid people doing stupid things. We'll get to entertainment news in a couple of minutes.
2: Well, now a bunch of states are very upset, joining a fight against Paramount acquisition of Warner Brothers Discovery. We're getting a Monopoly competition show. One of the greatest horror franchises of all time. Getting a reboot. We have, If you're a big fan of the whole, like, comedians who do more podcasts than the actual comedy genre, you were hit hard yesterday. Big news. And the rumors are true. It was speculated in the weeks leading up to Taylor Swift and Travis Kelce's wedding that they have a dog.
0: And it's totes adorbs.
2: It is. It already has a better life than we could ever hope for.
0: Well, we'll cover the plot for Spaceballs 2. That was released yesterday. So it was a new Tom Cruise trailer. Did you see that? It's called Digger. They say he's been nominated for a lot of Oscars, right? He's never won. But they say this is the one. It looks hilarious. It's very, what was the old fat guy character he played in? That guy.
2: Yeah.
0: It's very reminiscent
2: Tropic
0: of
2: Thunder.
0: That. Yeah, it's very reminiscent of that. And Shia LaBeouf digs back into his past, opens up some of the scars, what it was like being a kid growing up on the set when your dad was hitting on every female co-star you had. This story, I will tell you as a disclaimer, does involve catcalling. And one very famous actress reaching out and slapping his father because of it.
2: Obergee Gabe defending himself against the use of the electric smoker.
0: Wait. What does she say?
2: He says, oh, shut it. You're not burying the meat in the ground with coals and covering it with dirt like a frontierman. You're using some stupid gizmo that wasn't used by cavemen also.
0: You've never seen cave drawings of Weber grills?
2: And then he takes a shot at you because you don't have a bidet.
0: A what?
2: I really can't take somebody seriously who still pushes a brown around with paper, LOL.
0: That text may make me rethink the way I live my life.
2: Yeah. Pushing brown around with a paper. You know what that text is right there? Hurt people, hurt people.
0: I think before I buy a bidet, though, I'll switch over to an all-cheese diet. I just don't go anymore, so I don't have to worry about it. That's really funny. All right, 888-545-5655. Entertainment news is next.
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21: That's right, Jane. We're interrupting your regularly scheduled programming to share compelling results from a local survey. According to the More More Institute of Health and Wellness, 100% of Fort Wayne residents reported increased levels of fun after shopping at 20 past 4 and more. Local analysts are calling it the More Fun Phenomenon. The study covered various summer activities, lake days, baseball games, outdoor concerts, even mowing the lawn, and concluded that everything was 100% more fun after shopping at 20 past 4 and more.
22: 100% more fun?
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22: 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You coming with me?
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3: 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It is the Jason Lane Clug Show. Today's Listener of the Day probably has the coolest Listener of the Day name ever. Madonna Dyer from Andrews, Indiana. It's you.
4: 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I concur. She loves spending time with her family, getting outdoors, fishing, and hunting for all mushrooms. Loves Pantera, Bad Omens, Rage Against the Machine, and Pierce the Veil.
3: Madonna Dyer from Andrews, Indiana. Congratulations. You are today's Listener of the Day. 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
3: All right, 888-545-5655. Welcome to Tuesday. We do have a new episode of the podcast. We'll tease that again here in just a couple of minutes. You know, life presents you with these moments sometimes. And, you know, the old cliche is, you know, you have a devil on one shoulder and you have an angel on the other, and they're both chirping in your ear trying to get you to do the right thing. And this,
5: and at some point, the angel's like, "I ain't got time for this." It's like screaming into the void, and he leaves.
3: Reminds me sometimes that I'm probably not

0: Again, Mutter Jeff, we were talking earlier in the opening segment of the show that he had a rough day yesterday. He's away for company training. He did 8 hours in front of a computer. Then he had to go back to his hotel, work on the computer until 10:30 last night. Very long day. I told him I folded a basket of laundry and went to the grocery store after working 4 hours yesterday. Thought that I'd maybe get at him a little bit. This is the opportunity that is now presenting itself. He says, "You're hilarious. I'm skipping my workout this morning just so I can get to the training and use their Wi-Fi in order to finish the bid that I have to turn in today. There's another 8 hours in front of a computer." And then he says, and this looks like an opening, "Some days sober is hard. Do I text him back and tell him, hey, man, one drink will take the edge off. It's not going to hurt nobody."
1: Sure is, Jeffrey. Why, you know what's easy? Pour yourself a tall, cool drink.
0: Think about how hard that computer, if sitting in front of a computer for 8 hours, think about how hard that is on your eyes. Now, you want to relax your eyes?
1: I got to ask you, though, after all this, all the years you've had of poking the bear, what if he says, what if he texts you back and says, you know, you're right? And then his life starts to just go off the rails.
0: I'll be like, I'll be out of here by 10:10. I'll meet you by noon. We'll hang out. We'll have beers at a hotel bar.
1: His wife leaves him, loses the company.
0: I'm like, what did you do? 888-545-5655.
2: It's entertainment.
3: We'll separate the wheat from the chaff.
2: For men.
3: Men from the boys.
2: Entertainment.
3: Awkwardly feminine from the possibly Canadian.
2: On the Jason Lee and Talk Show.
1: A warning from somebody who knew Jeff in the before times. Jason, you do not want to open up that can of worms for Jeffrey. It's a super duper Steelers
0: no,
1: fan.
0: No, but I do want to open up a canned cocktail
1: with
0: it. See, look at that. Even drum love. Today's the day, Jeff, bro. Yeah, maybe today's the day.
1: Hey, put it to him like this. You know, since the 1980s, drinks have evolved. Canned cocktails of any size, shape, flavor, even beer. I mean, has he had a hazy IPA?
0: You're older and wiser now, so you know the signs to look for when things start getting a little bit of crazy, and you know how to stop the crazy now because you have the life experience.
1: I don't want any part of this. So any part.
0: If something starts to take over, you recognize that.
1: Boy. I don't want any part of this because I don't want that bad juju spilled over into my life. I can't afford to have my life shaken up right now. All right, where are we? Entertainment news?
0: Yes.
1: Netflix has greenlit a competition series based on the classic board game Monopoly. It'll premiere next year. 12 players will compete on a life-sized game board for a $2 million prize. The same studio that did The Traitors and Squid Game The Challenge is producing it alongside Hasbro Entertainment. Netflix describes the show as a battle where every negotiation, every decision, every role could mean the difference between building an empire and going directly to jail, jail, jail. Players are eliminated until one player claims the prize. Monopoly, by the way, has been around for 90 years. There was a Monopoly TV game show back in 1990, and apparently they tried to run it back in 2015. Netflix has already opened up a casting call for potential players. What I don't understand is if you're playing on one board, how is there room for 12 players? You can't divvy up property between 12 people. Are there even 12 Monopolies on the entire board? I think there's 8, 9.
0: I don't know.
1: Yeah. You know what's funny is I bet if you had to say...
0: Are you going to roll this Monopoly story into the Paramount story?
1: Yeah.
0: Because I think that's kind of what you need to do. Mm-hmm. I think most of our lives are already run by Monopolies.
1: Yes.
0: And so
1: now there are.
0: I'm not entertained by this game at all.
1: No.
0: Or this movie.
1: Not funny.
0: Or a television show.
1: A coalition of 12 state attorneys general led by California has filed a suit in federal court to block Paramount's $111 billion acquisition of Warner Brothers Discovery. The states allege the merger violates antitrust laws, you know, to prevent monopolies by combining two of Hollywood's top five studios, reducing competition, raising prices, and limiting content variety. California Attorney General Rob Bonta says the deal will snuff out all competition, drive up prices, diminish content quality, and produce fewer movies and shows each year. Paramount calls the lawsuit fundamentally flawed, arguing the merger better positions them to compete against Netflix. The Justice Department previously approved the deal without requiring any concessions. Delays could carry financial consequences.

0: Warner Brothers shareholders owe approximately $6.9 million every day if the merger isn't closed by the end of September. Yeah, I'm with you. This doesn't bode well for us.
1: No.
0: Not at all.
1: No.
0: And the rumors were swirling ahead of the wedding over the 4th of July weekend that Taylor Swift and Travis Kelce had a dog. The mystery dog has been revealed. The fluffy white pup was spotted Sunday, 5 p.m., stepping off of a private jet. Taylor's private jet at the Palm Beach Airport. A handler assisted the dog down the aircraft stairs. Imagine being a dog owner and you never have to handle your dog. I have a handler. Well, that's my dog.
1: It's just pets and cuddles all the time.
0: Yep. The dog was wearing a red cap and seen collecting luggage on the tarmac. Good for this dog.
1: Mm-hmm.
0: Sacha Baron Cohen revived his Ali G character during Sunday's Wimbledon men's final, drawing attention from the crowd and police. He was dressed in white tennis gear with a jacket marked official ganja dealer with a marijuana leaf. He joked online about selling drugs from his seat in center court. He has completed filming on the new Ali G movie. Sad news, Jennifer Finch, bass player for L7, has been diagnosed with an aggressive form of brain cancer. I know they're going out on it's called the Last Hurrah Tour. I was actually looking at going to see him, but my wife expressed zero interest. An aggressive form of brain cancer currently undergoing treatment. Initially, it was expected to require only radiation, and then her condition got worse, leading to multiple surgeries that have left her with severe physical limitations. They've launched a GoFundMe to cover nursing care, medical equipment, rehab, therapy, legal fees, out-of-pocket expenses. Legal fees? Funds will also support completing a creative project scheduled for release next year. She will not be joining the band on their upcoming tour.
1: That's sad.
0: Yeah, she joined L7 in the mid-80s, left in 1996 before coming back in 2015. And one of the greatest horror franchises of our youth. One of the most scary ones, because if you watched this for the next 6 weeks, what didn't you want to do? I didn't want to go to sleep. Because that's when Freddy would get you. Paramount Pictures, you know, those guys trying to spend $111 billion to control everything we see, hear, and watch, have secured the U.S. rights to reboot A Nightmare on Elm Street, partnering with the estate of late franchise director Wes Craven. Wes Craven's widow and son will produce. The untitled movie is going to be set within the original 1984's movie's world. They said they want to bring the franchise to a new and completely engaged generation of fans. Freddy Krueger last appeared in a 2010 reboot that made $117 million. No plot details have been revealed. And I imagine Robert Englund has got to be pretty old. The guy who's played Freddy our entire lives. He's just turned 79. So I don't know if he's still up for playing Freddy Krueger, but
1: he doesn't have to wear the mask anymore. He's all wrinkly and old.
0: He just looks like that.
1: Yeah.
0: What if it's just a normal old person face? Like, you! Ah! And if you are a fan of comedians who do more podcasting than comedy, yesterday your world was rocked with the announcement that Tom Segura and his wife, Christina P., are separating. They're going their separate ways after nearly two decades as husband and wife. The comedians and podcast hosts recently separated after 18 years of marriage. Split happened with the last couple of months. I guess it's amicable. It says they're going to continue to run the podcast studio they founded, and including the one podcast that they host together, Your Mom's House. Fans haven't noticed they haven't filmed episodes together in the last couple of months, but they'll continue to co-host with the show. By the way, the podcast, it's been going on for 16 years.
1: How old are we?
0: I don't know. So, things will change. I think the funniest comment is, which one of them is going to get custody of Bert Kreischer?
1: Tom Cruise yesterday dropped the trailer for the new movie that he's got going on. It's called Digger. Transforms, what was that? What was that last guy's name? The character that Tom Cruise played?
0: Give me a second.
1: Tom Cruise transforms into an oil baron by the name of Digger Rockwell, the most powerful man in the world, as he embarks on a frantic mission to prove that he is humanity's savior before the disaster he's unleashed destroys everything.
0: Les Grossman.
1: There you go. They say, I was watching a thing on it last night, and they showed the trailer, and then they were talking about it, and Tom Cruise has been nominated for Oscars before. I believe Rain Man followed up with Born on the 4th of July, mm-hmm. but he's never won. They say this is probably the role that's going to get him an Oscar. Not Safe for Work trailer is available right now. It looks super fun, really fun. And it's that super obnoxious Tom Cruise.
0: Oh, yeah.
1: Yesterday, we also got the plot for Spaceballs 2.
0: I saw the teaser poster.
1: We ain't found nothing.
0: Yeah.
1: Great poster. It's called Spaceballs, the new one. It was finally revealed. Targets some of the biggest trends in modern franchise filmmaking right now, according to the official synopsis. Somehow, Dark Helmet has returned as a new threat emerges that is so completely lacking in any original ideas that it has vowed to bring back the past, every last bit of it. The story follows Prince Starburst and a palace advisor named Destiny as they search for Lone Star in Yogurt, the original stars, the original heroes of the original Spaceballs. They say the Schwartz is stretched thinner than a franchise releasing TV episodes theatrically. The description concludes with a warning that while some threats you can fight, a reboot is not one of them, setting the stage for the April 2027 release of the new Spaceballs.
0: I'm looking forward to this, but also I don't want to be let down.
1: Obviously, Mel Brooks is at the helm, right? Bill Pullman is back. Rick Moranis is back. Says newcomers, Lewis Pullman is there, Kiki Palmer, and Josh Gad will all be involved.
0: Gotta have the Gad.
1: Yeah.
0: Mad for the Gad.
1: Shia LaBeouf over the weekend, unfortunately, had to pick at some childhood scars.
0: You know, there's a reason he turned out the way he did. And this may be some of it.
1: Part of it is his father's conduct on film sets during a fan convention over the weekend. Shia LaBeouf says that his behavior led to some uncomfortable situations with female co-stars on the set of his early films. He said, "My dad's been kicked off so many sets," before alleging he hit on Sigourney Weaver one time. She slapped him on the Holes set when they were making the Holes movie.
0: He said, "Can you imagine how hot you'd be if Sigourney Weaver slapped you? I'd be uncontrollable. I'm ready for launch. I've been dreaming about this."
1: Shia LaBeouf said the incident left a strong memory from that period of his early career. Those are the scars.
0: So his dad would creep on people that he was there with.
1: Oh, it gets worse. Those are the scars that remind us that the past is real once you start picking at them. He also says on the Charlie's Angels Full Throttle set, "My dad was hitting on all three of those women all the time. Cameron Diaz, Lucy Liu, Drew Barrymore."
0: What are you going to offer a Lucy Liu, my dude?
1: She said, Lucy Liu couldn't stand my dad, adding that she never wanted to be around because my dad was always whistling at her. By the way, a cat call.
0: Whistling.
1: A cat call is what got Sigourney Weaver to slap the old man.
0: I mean, I know those guys exist, but you never really hear about them. You just know they're out there.
1: Well, here's a creepy aspect of the entire story. Shia LaBeouf's dad served time in prison for attempted rape, 1981 to 1983.
0: Okay.
1: His whereabouts is currently kind of a little bit hazy, but many people believe that he has now relocated to New Orleans, where Shia LaBeouf also lives.
0: That's not good.
1: This isn't a happy ending story. So you've reconciled with your father? I have not. No, as a matter of fact, he's stalking me, and it's probably going to end badly.
0: Living near from me. Probably going to sidle up and throw a few drinks on my tab.
1: Yeah. So there you go. There's your entertainment news for a Tuesday. We'll tease a couple of stories we have for the podcast today. We'll be live streaming at 11:15. We'll fill in the rest of the details here shortly. JLNKShow.com if you can't wait. Your texts after the top of the hour. We'll talk some more about grilling after we get to sports next.
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3: I'm Brian Ford with trending news for your Tuesday. Fort Wayne City Council faces a camera controversy Tuesday night. The question, renew the Flock safety deal or send it packing? The system tracks passing vehicles through 36 cameras across the Summit City. Supporters want the tool. Critics say, get the Flock out of here. The long arm of the law finally caught up. Fort Wayne murder suspect Kirsten Sims Benson is off the street after a year and a half on the run. She's accused of killing witness James Glenn. The hideout's over. The handcuffs are on. Next up, a gavel drop. Well, she was craving the golden arches, but ended up with handcuffs. A New York woman decided to become the DIY drive-thru boss at a McDonald's where she doesn't work. It went about as well as you'd expect when she slapped a guy in front of her because his food order was taking longer than she thought it should. She ordered fries and got a felony. His burgers got bagged by the workers. She got bagged by the cops. DoorDashed herself straight into jail. Weather-wise, mostly sunny skies with a high today in the mid-90s. A heat advisory is in effect from noon until 8 p.m. this evening.
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0: Last night, the sold-out crowd, Jason, on its feet as hometown hero Kyle Schwarber took the plate and looking to win his first home run derby in his third try, but it did not happen. St. Louis Cardinals outfielder Jordan Walker, dramatic finish, six consecutive bombs in the finals.
1: A damn dirty bird.
0: He became the first player in Cardinals franchise history to take the home run derby crown. Tonight, 8 o'clock, the American League, the National League, get it on for the 2026 All-Star Game. Yesterday,
1: it's nice, though, because he lives in St. Louis, so that trophy will obviously be stolen from him sometime soon. Yes. Probably won't even make it home with it.
0: Mm. Dream over the Sparks, 101-92. Lynx beat the Mercury, 104-100. Lynx Olivia Miles made history again as the first NBA player to reach 400 points, 100 rebounds, and 100 assists in just 22 games. This morning, the Sun hosts the Fire at 11 a.m. Eastern. I think Mystics are at the Tempo. And now that we're the dog days of summer baseball and there's no soccer, allow me to tell you an update about the World Series of Poker. After eight grueling days, the field has now been whittled down to the event's final table. Nine players competing for a $10 million first prize. This is a good position to be in because they take a pause until like the first weekend of August. Everybody at the final table has won $1 million. They all got $1 million on their $10,000 buy-in. Where is our poker hero, Chris Moneymaker, from back in the day? 2003's main event winner busted on the money bubble on day four. He got his $10,000 entry fee back as his payout. Reconvenes August 3rd to the 5th. ESPN channels will air the entirety of the final table live. There's your sports.
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1: 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Let's start with just a couple of dumb social media stories, and then we'll get into this grilling bit. If you commit a crime, do you post pictures of that crime on social media?
0: No.
1: Right?
0: That's how you get caught.
1: The question has been asked. It's been answered thousands and thousands of times. You do not. Indianapolis man, active warrant. Help police find him because he posted videos of himself on Instagram playing with guns. 18-year-old Patrick Owens was already on probation for previous drug conviction. Well, I don't know why this looks scarier than it should be. Previous gun conviction as a juvenile and as a convicted felon, he's not allowed to be around guns. Investigators put him under surveillance. They used a drone to photograph him carrying a gun at an apartment complex on the city's northeast side. Officers moved in. He ran. He was tracked down by a police dog. Officers recovered a gun fitted with a machine gun conversion device. Police say he had posted a picture of the exact gun on Instagram, leading police to begin surveilling the guy.
0: If you watch any of the police shows, anything like the first 48, social media is the first place they go to track down everybody. Made me think that maybe I have what it takes to be a detective. I can find out stuff online.
1: He's being held without bond for 7 days. After that, he may be eligible for a $6,000 cash bond. If you steal from people, do you post your burgle rewards on the internet?
0: No.
1: Two men have been accused of stealing over $100,000 worth of tools, copper wire, and vehicles from a business in California.
0: This is why whenever I see tools for sale in Marketplace, I automatically think these are stolen.
1: When was the last time you sold a tool? You don't. You just collect them. As a man, you collect them. Look at Grandpa's. Look at Grandpa's shed or his workshop.
0: Yeah. Whenever you see like a whole table full of DeWalt tools, they're like, "Yeah, I'm getting out of the business." You're like, "What business is that?"
1: Tools don't get sold. As a matter of fact, when I was cleaning out my dad's house after he had passed, he had two of these. Never used them a day in his life. What are those sickles that you use to chop tall grass?
0: Yeah.
1: And the wood was like petrified. So I know this had been handed down generation to generation to generation. This sickle-like thing either belonged to my grandfather or my great-grandfather. I know my father never went out and tried to, you know, chop down sawgrass or whatever it was. But tools don't get thrown away and they don't get sold.
0: And if somebody,
1: until Jason gets his hands on them, I threw them away.
0: But how it works is if somebody passes or they get rid of everything, you take what you want and you disperse the rest to friends.
1: Mm-hmm.
0: You know, so whenever I see tools for sale, I'm like, stolen. Oh, a big shock. None of them have the batteries.
1: My dad's toolbox is sitting on my garage floor right now.
0: Mm-hmm.
1: And here's the beauty of the story. It's locked. So none of the drawers come out and there's no key.
0: What could be in there?
1: It's been sitting there for 2 years. All I do is just push it around, move it out of the way so I can fit other stuff in there. And I'm like, I don't know what to do with this. What do I slam it on the driveway?
0: I think the oldest thing I own, and it used to belong to my grandfather, but it's the old oil can, like the Tin Man, oil can.
1: It made that sound.
0: I have one of those. I don't know what do you even oil with it?
1: Mm-hmm.
0: Looks like I know what I'm doing, though, sitting in the garage.
1: Yeah, it makes that sound. It's cool. These two dudes stole $100,000 worth of tools, copper wire, vehicles from a business in California. It's their ego and their desire for social media notoriety. They got them busted. According to police, they took selfies while committing the crime. Those authorities, those pictures.
0: Why would you take that picture?
1: I don't know. Burgling might delete later.
0: Yeah.
1: The pictures. Through the pictures, authorities were able to ID two vehicles, share the information with other crime fighters, and they tracked the dudes down and arrested them. All right, let's get into this grilling stuff.
0: You and I don't even post pictures of cool things we do.
1: No. This includes an incredibly sad detail at the end of this, but we'll kick off the grilling conversation with this story. Apparently, if you're single and alone, some days you feel like grilling or barbecuing, and then you realize you have no one to share that grill with, right? I've got all these ribs, but I'm just a party of one. I'll never get through them. That's no longer a problem if you live in Russia. You can rent total strangers to come be your barbecue friend.
0: I thought you just light a barbecue. People will just show up.
1: It'll cost you between $15 and $65 for the day to get a barbecue buddy. The unusual service has been gaining traction in Russia. Dozens of ads identified on classified platforms offering their services. One guy says, "I'll help you organize barbecues and camping. I'll keep you company. I'll grill some meat." Jokes and anecdotes are also included. Barbecue companions will get your grill ready. They'll grill the meat. If you're camping, they'll pitch the tent. They'll keep you company. Basically, you're just renting a friend.
0: Yeah.
1: Some even offer
0: to pitch in and help.
1: Some even offer a suitable place for the barbecue. They take care of all the groceries as long as you pay the bill. Again, between $15 and $65. Obviously, when you get up on the higher end of the scale, more specialized services are included. It's offered exclusively to men, only dudes, with a clear mention. This is where it takes a turn for the very sad.
0: Do you think at the end you have that awkward thing like, "Hey, this went really well. Maybe we should just hang out some time off the clock."
1: Unfortunately, that is a fat no.
0: Oh.
1: The offers clear mention that this is a paid service and that no lasting friendship is to be expected afterwards.
4: Oh.
1: If you want to spend more time with your companion, you are expected to pay the fee again, pretty woman. don't know why that part was so sad.
0: Crowbar Jeff, I just did a bunch of ribs and pulled chicken for the fourth just for me. How sad. You guys, I'm not going to pay somebody to come tell me my cooking sucks.
1: All right, when it comes to grilling, how often does the average American grill a year? This number is wildly low.
0: 30? 35? 2 months, I think, is fine.
1: July is National Grilling Month. Survey of American worker bees. Half of us claim to be regular grillers.
0: I don't think I grill as much as I think that I do.
1: I do a couple of times a week, two or three times a week at least. And then on the weekends.
0: Like I will this weekend.
1: I mean, smoking is the same thing as grilling, right? Sure. Right?
0: Yeah. Yeah. I count that.
1: Does a Blackstone? I don't think the Blackstone doesn't count as grilling.
0: You're cooking out.
1: Yeah, but I don't think it's a grill. It's just a griddle. That's all it is. Let's be honest. Stop calling it a Blackstone grill. It's just a griddle, right? It's the same thing that they used in Mel's Diner, you know, chopping up hash browns. 13 days a year. The average American who considers himself, by the way, to be a regular griller, grills 13 times a year. Wyoming?
0: So all that talk, all that investment, all that planning.
1: It's 13 dinners.
0: It's not even 2 weeks.
1: It's 13 out of 365 dinners.
0: Do you ever feel more badass when you go out in the dead of winter? You're like, I'm going to fire up the grill, grill something tonight. Put on my jacket, go out there.
1: Yeah, probably I do, yeah.
0: You guys, I have the grill or smoker going at least 4 or 5 times a week when it's not cold anyway.
1: Yeah.
0: This is Jay Kyle.
1: Wyoming leads the nation in the most frequent grillers. Wyomingites grill 17 days a year. Oregon, Michigan, and New Hampshire spend the most time around the grill, higher than the national average.
0: You guys, most people just let their grill rot in the yard, buy a new one every couple of years to cook 6 times a summer.
1: I can't find the grill that I want. I don't think they make them anymore. So I'm on a scramble. I don't know what. Everybody keeps texting and saying, you need to get a pellet grill. You need to get a pellet grill. I'm a charcoal guy, but I have this awesome grill. It's great. You know, it's a regular Weber kettle grill. And then, you know, it's got the compartment where you put the charcoal. You know, it's got a big tub that you can dump it in. It's got a little platform, you know, for you to do all the stuff with. It's a great grill. I've had it forever. And so I need to replace it. And so I was actually looking this morning before the show. To see if I could find it, but even the Weber website doesn't have one like it.
0: Good morning, fellas. I've been a big fan of pellet grills. I have your typical $400 pellet grill, but I recently had a camping trip and wanted to do some grilling. So what did I do? I went out and bought that little $100 Weber Smoky Joe. Ever since I've used it once, now it's my main go-to grill on the patio. Love the simplicity of cleaning it. The charcoal cooking is a much better skill to master than the fun section of the pellet grill, says Kyle.
1: Yeah. Yeah, that's what I'm a big fan of. That's what I like.
0: What did I show you yesterday? That Weber King Ranch or whatever it is that's 4 feet across?
1: Yeah. If I had room for it, that'd be a great grill to have. Yeah. That'd be super fun.
0: One thing I thought, too, and I don't have the grill set up for it, is like, what's that serpentine where you lay the bricks out in a snake inside the grill and you just light one side of it, and as they slowly start to burn,
1: oh, okay,
0: that's like how you do ribs.
1: States where people don't grill very often, Hawaii, Mississippi, Vermont. Half of all Americans admit that they are grill intimidated, afraid of the grill. What makes us, what's...
0: I'm not afraid of the grill. I'm afraid of ruining money worth of meat.
1: What is, what are we most afraid of when it comes to grilling? This number should be way higher.
0: Hey. Undercooked food?
1: Chicken. Yeah, mm-hmm. Chicken. Mm-hmm. Chicken, number one answer. A third of us say we're especially nervous when cooking chicken. A whole chicken ranks as the riskiest food, the most difficult food to grill, according to... What's the second most difficult? What? Second most difficult food to grill.
0: I'm going to say fish.
1: You're not going to get any of these. Mac and cheese is number two. Watermelon is number three. And then pizzas are number four.
0: I like this. Pellets are good for convenience. Charcoal, great way to master your craft, says Log King SB.
1: Oh, I was trying to find this Instagram video that I had sent my wife, and it's a woman. She's holding a piece of chicken that's just off the grill, and she's poking around through it, as every woman does. It just says, me convincing myself the chicken is still pink, even though it's clearly overcooked.
0: I always have to show my wife that it's been temped. Did you temp that? I've never sickened a single person, myself included, with undercooked meat, ever. But I still get the, did you temp it? Yeah, I temp it.
1: I don't even do that
0: anymore.
1: It's
0: 165 degrees.
1: The thing that drives me crazy is when my wife will look at it and she's like, it's still pink around the edges. I'm like, that's pink around the edges because that's the smoke ring.
0: Yeah.
1: Right? It doesn't matter. But you want to look in the middle. She's like, I don't know. This doesn't seem safe. I'm like, I assure you, that's just a smoke ring on the outside. It's fine. It's going to be okay. It's been on the smoker now for about 9 hours.
0: I don't want to be this guy. I am the Pit Moss Competition Titan. It's top notch for a pellet smoker, but I also have just a regular Weber kettle to sear and finish. As working man Ron, I'm not firing up two grills to cook anything.
1: They say mac and cheese, watermelon pizza is also considered risky. Some people's grill intimidation comes from previous grilling disasters. What is the number one grilling disaster?
0: You forget about whatever it is.
1: It's always sad when it happens. It doesn't matter. But when it happens, it's sad.
0: One of the burger patties slides through the grate.
1: Anything that falls through the grate. It's always
0: I don't like when you're moving it and half of it falls and you're like, if I pull this out too fast, it's going to snap in half, and then half of the beef drops to the coals below.
1: Now, no, I've never had meat slide through the grates before. I only lose like chopped potatoes, you know, like roast potatoes on the grill. And one will fall through the grate because I have this little basket that they go in. And then if I move the basket, sometimes like one will fall out and one little bit of potato will fall out and fall through the grates and into the fire. And I don't know why it makes me sad. Oh, I lost a bite of potato. There's only 78 left, but that could have been the bite.
0: Yeah. Do you ever have like the separation of any like meat you're cooking where you take a little piece of it, you put it aside, you're like, that's for the chef right there. That's my little treat while I'm grilling. You eat it from the tongs, you're like, delightful.
1: No.
0: No.
1: Like what? Like a little chunk of burger?
0: No, if you're searing a steak and you get it on there a little bit too hot, you pull it and it kind of like some of the fat tears off, you're like, that's for me right there.
1: You know what I've really gotten into lately is, and I think it may have stemmed from a conversation that we had on the show a few weeks ago, talking about that point in your life where, like, when you have kids or you were a kid, anything that's burnt is the worst thing that could possibly happen to you. Like, if somebody puts
0: this
1: food on your plate,
0: is black on it.
1: Right, and there's just a little, there'd just be a speck of burnt on there. And then kids go crazy. I can't eat that. It's burnt. And then somehow you cross this bridge when you get older, and burnt food is delicious. I don't know, we just had a weird conversation about it. So lately, I've been taking like chicken and, you know, just, you know, bite-sizing it and putting it on skewers and then putting it right over the coals and then char it on both sides and then eating it with like a chutney. It is the simplest, but one of the best meals I've got going this summer. I don't know what it is about it. It is so good. It's so summertime, like a mango chutney. Oh, my God.
0: I always get salty because you come to these ideas. You come to the show with these ideas, and then I'll try them on my own. And all I can think is, well, I'm two steps behind Jason's grilling trends. I'll never catch up.
1: It's still my kids. Yeah, you know, they're adults now, but they're still, ugh. You burned it. I'm like, no, but that's where it's good. That's the great part of it.
0: My grilling disaster. Somehow my mom's grill caught fire. I'm not talking about proper fire, though. The flames were shooting out of the control panel around the knobs.
1: Get out of here, really? A quarter of us say that we've burnt the outside of meat while the inside was still completely raw.
0: The char on the outside of barbecue is like candy.
1: I know. It's so good, man. 57% of us say we now stick to grilling safer foods. Just over half of all Americans only grill what?
0: Hot dogs and hamburgers.
1: Yep.
0: This is why I don't grill anymore. I tried to relight the charcoal grill with lighter fluid and it combusted. And then we've been given pictures of burns. face and hands.
1: No, man. Hey, just get a charcoal chimney and be done with it. It's the simplest, easiest way.
0: You know what, though? I love the smell of lighter fluid.
1: Ugh.
0: Something about that smell of lighter fluid when it first ignites reminds me of childhood. Like, that's why I was cool with going back to charcoal. I'm like, I have the charcoal chimney, and there was no thrill in lighting that. Nothing.
1: I like it because you have to collect newspapers.
0: Yeah, that's the other
1: thing. Like, you have to use newspaper to light it. So every week, whatever that little circular is that comes in the mail, we got another week of grilling. Thank you, promotional freebie newspaper thing. All right, we'll look at the unspoken rules when it comes to grilling in a couple of minutes. 888-545-5655. We'll also get into some more of those texts next.
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1: All right, 888-545-5655. We were talking about that charcoal chimney a couple of minutes ago. It's the only thing keeping the newspaper business in business, I think. Hey, don't use newspaper for that charcoal chimney. Get that top off the top of the charcoal bag to start the chimney. It burns slower, and when you use the briquettes, you have more bag near to burn. I can't, sir. Those are the dog poop bags. So when I open up
0: hefty.
1: I open up the charcoal bag and then I dump it into the canister, and then the empty bags are used to collect the dog logs in the backyard. It's a good sturdy bag, right? That's what you want for the dog logs. Mm-hmm. And that's hefted up into the garbage can to go out for the garbage man once a week. So I can't do that.
0: I was like, you try to grab that little string in the tab, and it doesn't come out, and then it tears, and you got to
1: pick at it.
0: You're like, hang on, guys, dinner's going to be late. I refuse to use a knife for this.
1: It's because you want a nice, clean, open top on the bag.
0: And plus, you pull that string, it's like, and if you don't get that, then the whole thing is just, it's a moot point.
1: Nearly half of Americans say that food is the top thing that brings people together at a summer cookout, more than music, conversation, or being outdoors. What are the unspoken grill rules that we're supposed to follow? This is dumb. I've never seen this before. I wouldn't be offended if somebody did it at my house. It doesn't seem like that big of a deal. Apparently, you're not supposed to touch someone else's grill without permission. That's the number one grilling sin.
0: Have you ever thought about touching somebody else's grill?
1: No, not really.
0: I've never had anybody touch mine.
1: I mean, I'll judge them on whatever grill they're using, yeah, but will I touch it? No. Not letting the meat rest before serving is the second biggest sin when it comes to grilling. Lifting the lid unnecessarily.
0: What do they say? If you're looking, you're not cooking.
1: That's a very strict rule that I have when I'm smoking.
0: Yeah, don't open it.
1: Like, you can open that little side door and then throw, you know, more coals in. And then I try to peek and look up to see, hey, what's going on up there? You guys smoking okay? It's the most ridiculous look I have, I think. Backseat grilling is the third biggest grilling sin. Pressing the burger down with a spatula are some of the other big offenders. Oh, like when your burger gets round? What happened?
0: Yeah.
1: It's like one of those toads that gets upset.
0: I always feel, and I feel bad too, because I know for like chicken and burgers and brats, I just like moving things around on the grill.
1: Mm-hmm.
0: Like stuff like that, you can just leave the grill open and cook. But I like moving stuff around. I'm like, oh, got to put everything in a circle. I got to flip it around, put it in a different, keep everything rolling.
1: Hey, there you go. This is the grill that I was looking at today. I have a Weber Performer Deluxe. It has a propane starter, so you don't have to mess with that sort of lighting material. You stack your coals. This is what I this is what my grill does, and this is why I'm trying to find another one that does it. You stack the coals, ignite the starter, then the flame burns for a few minutes, and your coals are good. I love it. It also has a prep tray attached to the kettle. The difference between this one and the one that I have is when you open up that prep tray, there you can open that up, and there's a big like tub on, in there where all the you pour the coal, the charcoal. And then the prep tray comes down, and so whenever you go to light it, all you do is lift it up and then put the coals in.
0: Well, that sounds easy as hell.
1: Yeah, that's what I've got. And I can't find another. I want one where I can put the charcoal in so I don't have to, so I'm not, you know, messing around with the bag all the time. But yeah, Chris from Fort Wayne, that's the exact grill that I was looking at today because I think that's the one I have to settle on.
0: You guys would be talking about grills today. Yesterday, I was supposed to go pick up an Oklahoma Joe charcoal grill to put by my shop. Had an agreement with the seller to meet up at 5 o'clock after he got off work. I texted him to let him know I was on my way, and after I was halfway there, he texted, sorry, sold it. I was so hot, the grill, I could have grilled off the steam coming out of my ears, as farmer he is.
1: Yeah, this
0: so many people on Marketplace don't know how to behave. Like, once you agree to sell it to somebody, you gotta hold, man.
1: Hey, here you go. Here's that guy. Rule number one, never, in all caps, touch another man's grill. Okay, I wouldn't be offended by that at all.
0: Oh yeah, Chris says, the Performer Deluxe has a pull-out bin you can use for trash or to store your charcoal underneath. It hinges out with underneath the prep tray. This might be the one for you.
1: Okay, all right. I looked at it this morning, but I didn't notice that it had a place to put the charcoal. All right, 888-545-5655. Oh, here, we'll throw this. Here, since we're talking about summertime, we'll run through this really quick, and then we'll get to this guy. He's built differently than all of us. You're still thinking about a summer vacation? Travel and Leisure has now released the best islands in the continental U.S.
0: Oh.
1: Their 31st annual best awards, the world's best awards have just come out. So the best islands in the continental U.S. after more than 600,000 votes to determine the winner. There's a lot more of a, well, here's a good indicator. We'll start, yeah, we'll just go 15 to 1. Block Island, Rhode Island, never heard of it. Marco Island, Florida. Everybody's heard of it, right? We've all seen the sticker.
0: Yeah.
1: It's usually when you turn it around, there's a Salt Life sticker on the other side, mm-hmm. right? Hilton Head, South Carolina is the 13th best island in the United States. Catalina Island, California. All I know about Catalina Island is I always feel like I've been priced out of it.
0: There's a wine mixer there.
1: And there's salad dressing.
0: Meh.
1: At best. Florida Keys are number 11. Outer Banks, North Carolina, number 10. Longboat Key, Florida's number 9. Mackinac Island, Michigan, number 8. Squeaking into the top 10.
0: That is a great island.
1: Amelia Island, Florida's number 7. Cumberland Island, Georgia's number 6. San Juan Islands in Washington. Kiowa Island in South Carolina. We go down there every couple of years. Nantucket, Massachusetts. Nantucket again. Sounds like we've been priced out of it.
0: Yeah.
1: Mount Desert, Maine, and Golden Isle, the Golden Isles in Georgia is the number one answer. I don't like this because here's how they describe it. The Golden Isles, that's Simon's Island. Okay, so we've been here. Simon's Island, Sea Island, Jekyll Island, and Little St. Simon Island. I don't like it when they describe it like this. They're known for remote luxury, top-notch golf, pristine beaches, as well as their
0: remote
1: history.
0: Luxury.
1: Yeah, I don't like the remote luxury part.
0: Yeah.
1: Well, that sounds like it's a lot. Travel and Leisure would like to let you know that they have just also released their best small towns in America for a summer getaway and the best places to retire in America.
0: Oh.
1: And this fellow makes us all feel like, well, we're just not doing enough. There's an American athlete. His name is Rob Lee. He made history by becoming the first person to conquer the double seven.
0: So what's the double seven?
1: It's an endurance test that combines climbing seven summits and swimming oceans seven. Over the last 17 years, he has scaled the highest mountain peak on all seven continents. He's completed.
0: All right, so this is not for the down on his finances set.
1: He's got to be loaded. You climb the highest peak on seven continents, and then you complete unassisted solo swims across seven of the world's most dangerous ocean channels. You have to pick one. Live or die, you have to pick one. You either have to climb the seven mountains or you have to swim the seven seas.
0: I'm going to climb because you said the seven most dangerous channels. There aren't sharks on the ocean, to the best of my knowledge. There might be a mountain lion, but...
1: His epic adventure was
0: also,
1: packed.
0: Hey, name me more than one channel. The English Channel is always the one I hear about. What are the other channels? Where are they?
1: What's the really deep one? Oh, they talk about it all the time.
0: The Marianas Trench?
1: They're like, yeah, that one.
0: I thought it was a trench, not a channel.
1: Like, they're like, we have no idea what's down there, and we'll never know. His epic adventures packed with extreme survival stories, including gaining 30 pounds on a diet of pizza and heavy cream to survive the freezing waters. Oh, you got to fatten yourself up before you can make the swims. He's also got stung by jellyfish more than 100 times during a single swim.
0: Yeah, see, this sounds terrible. The climbing thing is just, you know, be careful.
1: Don't get too cold.
0: Air's going to be thin up there.
1: Don't forget your oxygen. He was even hospitalized with fluid-filled lungs after a 27-mile ocean crossing. That sounds terrible. Terrible. Terrible. But again, some people are just made differently than, you know, the rest of us. My legs are hurting.
0: Yeah, I guess.
1: Oh, a quick car note. I don't know why I got excited about this. I thought it was cool because they attached it to Crayola. Jeff Bezos has a new electric car vehicle startup company. It's called Slate Auto, and it's all about simplicity. Buyers purchase a stripped down, completely unpainted.
0: Have you seen these?
1: No. Are they cool or no?
0: Sexy as hell.
1: It's an unpainted.
0: You saying it's an Amazon jam sort of took the shine off it. I didn't know that.
1: Yeah, I didn't either. Unpainted gray electric truck. Base price, $25,000. That's it.
0: Yeah, and the best thing is, there are only like four options. You can't get rolled down windows, and they wanted to keep it so simple, they were not going to include air conditioning.
1: What do you mean you can't get rolled down windows?
0: No, the windows roll down. There's no power windows.
1: Oh, I can't live like that.
0: Well, they want to keep it so, but also, Jason, the truck's like this big. Remember that Ranger? The Ranger you have.
1: Okay.
0: It's a little bit stubbier than that, but you could just reach over and unroll the windows. But to keep it cheap, they wanted to have it as bare bones as possible, so there's nothing can break.
1: So if it's an unpainted gray electric truck, wait a minute, how do I stand out from the rest? You can customize the exterior yourself using vinyl vehicle wraps. To take this step to the next level, Slate has partnered with Crayola for an extra $1,549, $1,500.
0: Yeah, it's fun. You can go to the website and customize whatever wrap you want.
1: Yeah, buyers can wrap their new EV in five childhood colors, including fern, Jersey tomato, razzmatazz, dandelion, or there's like a greenish like blue color in there as well. So that's like a perfectly fine, like just commuting back and forth to work type of thing, right?
0: It's what the S10 and the Ranger used to be. They're super cool looking.
1: So it's roughly the size, in the hierarchy of trucks now, the Ranger's now like a mid-sized truck, right?
0: Yeah, the Ranger's.
1: And then there's like a little one that used to be the Ranger, but now.
0: That's the Maverick.
1: Oh, okay. So
0: I do like those, but this is even stubbier than that. This is like the perfect, like, just get it, zip around town truck.
1: That's what I'm asking about. Is it, what's the name of the car company again?
0: Slate.
1: Okay, Slate.
0: I will warn you that once you look at these, this is all your news feed's going to be for weeks. And each article's cool. They've started giving them to influencers, so you're seeing videos of these things start to pop up.
1: The fact that you said stubby, and that is a perfect description for this. Yeah, that's kind of a cool little truck. That'd be fun to, you know, you cruise around in. So when are these? Oh, they're not. They have a five-passenger SUV model. Starting price for the SUV is $29,900. You can reserve a spot on the waiting list via Slate Auto, refundable $300 deposit. I'm looking at the SUV. It's pretty cool, too. Hey, the colors are awesome.
0: Yeah, dude, I want, like, I thought, all right, I love my van, but what would I give it up for? And there's the Ford Maverick and there's this.
1: Yeah, 205 miles on a single battery pack, rear wheel drive, single electric motor, 181 horsepower, 0 to 60 in 8 seconds.
0: You guys, I almost bought a Maverick, but I ended up with a Gladiator. I got to tell you, that Slate truck's going to be pretty sweet for a little daily.
1: Yeah. Electronically limited, top speed, 90 miles per hour.
0: Yeah, you guys, they're building the plant right now. My brother's heading up their construction crew for it.
1: That's fun. So you got to wait a couple of years, right? They got to get the bugs out of the system. Wait a couple of years and then get one, right? All right, 888-545-5655.
0: Yeah, you can customize the wheels, but there's only like three options, and each one's cooler than the last one.
1: Yeah, that's fun.
0: Yeah.
1: All right, we'll talk about World Cup stuff. Last week, where we were talking about, what is it, in Brazil? You can't have the name Messi. Can't be a first name.
0: They're that strict.
1: Thanks to the 2026 World Cup, a lot of soccer names are becoming the most popular names of the year. We'll take a look at those in just a couple of minutes.
0: Bunch of little...

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1: I'm sorry for the disruption. I'll give him a talking to.
0: Probably. On 98.9. 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
3: Well, hello again. It is the Jason Lane Clug Show. Today's Listener of the Day probably has the coolest Listener of the Day name ever. Madonna Dyer from Andrews, Indiana. It's you!
4: 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Loves Pantera, Bad Omens, Rage Against the Machine, and Pierce the Veil.
3: Madonna Dyer from Andrews, Indiana, congratulations. 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
3: All right, 888-545-5655. Welcome to Tuesday. We'll get into some more of those texts here in just a couple of minutes. World Cup action this afternoon, 3 o'clock. Who is it? It's Spain and
5: France.
3: And France, right. Do you know why the games are 3 o'clock? I just found this out yesterday. We thought, that's awesome. We love a 3 o'clock game. It's better than an 8 o'clock game or a 9 o'clock game. It's better than Thursday night football.
5: You and I can watch the whole thing.
3: Yeah.
5: Is it because of the fan base is in a different time zone?
3: Prime time in Europe. Yeah, that's why we get it at 3 o'clock. The World Cup is influencing more than just soccer fans. It looks like naming experts are noticing that millions of people watching the matches and seeing players' names in the headlines and on social media are now using those names. Expectant parents are now picking up Christian, Jude, Lionel, Remy, Luca, Kai are all popular baby names over the past few weeks. They say we see regular pop culture moments shape baby name trends, and a breakout World Cup star can make a name feel fresh and appealing to parents. So they're picking them. Good for them. Quick work note, once again, it's being pointed out that Gen Z is tossing some of the oldest money taboos in the workplace. They're talking about salaries. More young people are openly sharing what they make, their spending habits, their financial goals. Oh, geez, it's not just with their coworkers. Yes, I wouldn't do this. More and more Gen Z kids are talking about money on social media and sharing their money habits, what they make, and what their financial goals are. The trend is called loud budgeting. I mean, I see why you can do this, because you have people that can hold you accountable, and that's great.
5: Yeah.
3: Since Gen Z has grown up sharing so much of their lives online, discussing finances makes it feel like the next natural step. Openly talking about money doesn't automatically lead to better financial decisions, but supporters say it helps start conversations and encourage people to take a more active role in managing their finances. Yeah, because if you're on there going on and on, you know, about...
5: Well, that, and somebody may see your situation and say, hey, you're doing something wrong, you're making a critical misstep, this is what you may want to change. Or, hey, you're not making enough money, man. You should absolutely ask for more.
3: Well, if you're doing something stupid, people can also keep you in check, too. You know, if you're going on and on about, you know, whatever your financial situation is or what your goals are or, you know, how well you've done so far. But then you're doing something stupid, somebody can check you on it. This is crazy. Speaking of the world that we live in today. Some parenting hacks that the new generation of parents are swearing by. Some of these I would consider to be unhinged parenting hacks. Tens of thousands of responses. Some of these are just bizarre. Some of them are funny. Some of them are clever. Some of the most popular ideas for parenting. Encouraging siblings to help by rewarding both children when the younger one reaches a milestone. Like using the potty or something like that. So if one kid succeeds, everybody gets a reward.
5: Oh. It's like the opposite of back in the, you know, back in the day when you were playing sports. If you messed up, everybody has to run laps.
3: Mm-hmm. But like in the house, let's say Kevin succeeds in something again.
5: Warren gets the reward.
3: But then Warren gets a reward, right? I don't know. Something about that doesn't feel right. It's like when you hear about a birthday party for a child and they request like a gift for the sibling. I've seen that a lot of times.
5: But this might...
3: It's not a special day, but his brother is getting all the attention, so we would like it if he got some attention, too. So we need gifts for the sibling also. That's weird as hell, man.
5: But this also could sort of put you in that mindset of, like, rooting for your siblings, you know, and, like, encouraging them and, like, helping them.
3: I totally get that.
5: Pushing them.
3: Yeah. You're like,
5: hey. A birthday gift for the sibling.
3: Mm-hmm. I want to see you succeed so that I can reap some of the rewards. That sounds great.
5: Yeah.
3: Weird parenting hacks for the younger generation of parents. Make chores a game by sending kids shopping for toys and picking up around the house. I don't even know what this means. Use harmless imagery. Use harmless, like store mannequins or kids who... I don't even know what this is. Use store mannequins.
5: having store mannequins
3: okay,
5: is weird.
3: Okay, I got this. All right, now I understand what they're doing here. What you want to do is you want to create just like an imaginary situation. Hey, this will screw a kid up. Why would you do this? Here's the example that they use. You want to basically just kind of, they call it harmless, but this isn't harmless at all. Imaginary consequences. Like when you're going through the store, and you tell them that the store mannequins are children who didn't follow the rules. that is absurd. That means, you know, 15 or 20 years from now, your kid is sitting somewhere talking to somebody going, yeah, and then they would tell me, and then I was horrified until I turned like 25 and I realized it was a crock. But yeah, all the mannequins in the stores, those were all kids that were frozen in stone.
5: Why would you say that to a kid?
3: It's like a Target Medusa.
5: Yeah.
3: Yeah, I could do that. That's crazy. Oh, I don't know about this either. Tell kids that Santa and the Tooth Fairy and the Easter Bunny need clean rooms because of workplace safety rules.
5: Oh, yeah. OSHA. Always got their hand in stuff.
3: Unhinged parenting hacks. Change a streaming show's language at bedtime and explain that tired brains cannot understand it anymore. You wake up in the morning, your kid's speaking Spanish. You're like, wow, that's amazing. You're like, yeah, I don't even know how I'm absorbing this, but yeah, I got this. A lot of parenting hacks, they say, involve just changing how everyday situations are presented.
5: You guys, I would hit golf balls in the field of my house and then pay my kids 5 cents a ball to go out and get them.
3: They're getting exercise and they're getting paid.
5: Mm-hmm.
3: One mom says she started calling dinner second lunch because her kids happily ate lunch but refused to eat dinner. Yeah, lunch was way more exciting when you were a kid. I never thought about that before, but yeah, you always got hyped up for lunch.
5: It was kind of casual, too.
3: Because lunch was a big deal when you were in school, right?
5: Yeah.
3: Yeah, so when you're young, you're naturally conditioned to think that lunch is a much bigger deal. That's actually pretty funny. That's pretty smart. One mom says that she serves healthy snacks on a kid's charcuterie board. Suddenly, vegetables become a lot more interesting.
5: Oh, yeah, there you go.
3: Oh, that's pretty fun. Hey, I can't get behind that mannequin thing. I don't think I couldn't do that. They said
5: that's terrifying. It's like, you better go to bed or gypsies will steal you.
3: Uh-huh.
5: Same deal.
3: Not every hack is going to work for every family, they say, but it's all proof that a little creativity can go a long way. Sometimes the surest path to household harmony is just to look at the problem from a kid's point of view. Those are kids who never get to go home again.
5: Mm.
3: They're stuck here at TJ Maxx.
5: Frozen.
3: Yeah. Oh, that funky horn. What's that? All right, 888-545-5655. We'll get back into some more of those after the top of the hour. Sports, next.
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12: I'm Brian Ford with trending news for your Tuesday. Fort Wayne City Council faces a camera controversy Tuesday night. The question, renew the flock safety deal or send it packing? The system tracks passing vehicles through 36 cameras across the Summit City. Supporters want the tool. Critics say, get the flock out of here. The long arm of the law finally caught up. Fort Wayne murder suspect Kirsten Sims Benson is off the street after a year and a half on the run. She's accused of killing witness James Glenn. The hideout's over. The handcuffs are on. Next up, a gavel drop. Well, she was craving the golden arches, but ended up with handcuffs. A New York woman decided to become the DIY drive-thru boss at a McDonald's where she doesn't work. It went about as well as you'd expect when she slapped a guy in front of her because his food order was taking longer than she thought it should. She ordered fries and got a felony. His burgers got bagged by the workers. She got bagged by the cops. DoorDashed herself straight into jail. Weather-wise, mostly sunny skies with a high today in the mid-90s. A heat advisory is in effect from noon until 8 p.m. this evening.
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5: Last night, not meant to be for Kyle Schwarber. He was defeated in the Home Run Derby final by none other than Dirty Bird St. Louis Cardinal outfielder Jordan Walker. Six consecutive home runs to win the final and stun the crowd.
3: The good news is Schwarber has an opportunity to get that trophy because I imagine when he gets back to St. Louis, the trophy will be stolen from his car before he even gets home. And then it'll go, obviously, to a pawn shop. And then Schwarber, if he's smart, he'll look around the pawn shops and find that that's where the home run trophy is for sale. And then pick it up at a huge discount. And he didn't have to win it. He got the trophy.
5: Yeah, pick up like an $80 Chinese guitar. Maybe shop around for some DeWalt batteries and grab yourself that home run derby crown. Yeah.
3: St. Louis fans are just like Chicago White Sox fans. They just have a more mild winter.
5: Tonight, 8 o'clock, it's the All-Star Game. Before that, though, 3 o'clock, France, Spain, the World Cup finally resumes. this morning, 11 o'clock Eastern, the Sun hosts the Fire. Mystics are at the Temple later tonight, and there's your sports. Blah, blah, blah, blah, blah, blah.
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5: And it's also great because you can jump on the YouTube stream and converse with us and other texters in the chat.
3: We'll connect flossing and your erectile dysfunction on the podcast today. Why? ED doctors are telling you this is a problem. And the Journal of Sexual Medicine has revealed that 31% of Americans floss daily. And apparently the rest of us have ED because we don't floss every single day. We'll find out what the connection is. Also, a crazy story. A guy drops dead in a supermarket, and essentially all the supermarket does is puts carts around the body and tells grocery shoppers to just go around. Go around. For a number of hours, the body laid in the aisle of the grocery store. Crazy. We'll get to it today. Not safe for work, not safe for kids. Totally uncensored. But you can get all the links and everything you need for the podcast, jlnkshow.com. Here, we'll run through. We got some money stuff. Including, somebody asked a great question. We'll get to this in just a little bit. We don't talk about this enough. We talk about the downside of being adult, but what are the upsides of being an adult? These people bring up a lot of small things that you don't think about and you don't appreciate. We don't acknowledge them enough that you're an adult. Technically, you can do anything you want. Technically. Is that true? Not really. No. Somebody's usually telling you no, but there are little things that you can do that nobody has to know about. And that's some of the great things about being an adult. We'll get to that in a little bit after the index. Here's another one of those questions that somebody threw out on BuzzFeed. What are some of the things you had to pay for at a wedding? You aren't paying for the wedding. You're paying for something at the wedding. Here's just a list of some of the insanity that's going on out there. Somebody says, this is not a joke. I couldn't afford to spend $3,000 to $4,000 to attend my friend's weekday wedding in another state.
5: Weekday. It's when the venue was cheapest.
3: Can you make this any more inconvenient for everybody?
5: Right.
3: Please, book it on a Tuesday.
5: The second you've asked me to take time off work, I am leaning toward a hard no.
3: The wedding was in another state. I had to travel solo to do so. It says, by the way, I'm 20 years old. I've never traveled to another state on my own, and the very thought of that was terrifying. My friend of 13 years wrote me off because I didn't attend. I'm attending a wedding for a childhood friend. They put a QR code on the invite. I thought it was to RSVP or something. Turns out it's their registry. The cheapest thing on there, $85. Most expensive, triple digits. I got tired of scrolling and gave up around the $500 mark. I was invited to a wedding. They wanted me to pay for a hotel room and their wedding block. I live in the city where they're getting married. I paid almost half of my monthly rent for two nights in a hotel in a city I live in. I was at a wedding where they catered Chick-fil-A. Anybody who didn't want it because of moral reasons or had dietary restrictions had to chip in to buy something else.
5: Oh.
3: Whoa. I've seen this story so many times in the past few years. I was recently invited to a wedding with an entrance admission fee. What's reasonable?
5: Nothing.
3: Basically, it's a cover charge to get into a wedding.
5: Yeah.
3: $500 per person.
5: Do you like anybody enough to pay $1,000 to watch them get married?
3: Nope. My husband and I weren't able to attend. I later found out that most of her friends and family didn't go because of the cost. We got an invite request. The wedding party planned on spending weeks in the Dominican Republic. This was six months out. If they had given us 2 years' notice, we would have reconsidered. And here's the last one. A bride planned a $3,000 per person bachelorette trip with an unknown itinerary. I can tell you what the itinerary was. It was Nashville and paddle carts. That's all it is anymore.
5: Yep.
3: All right, 888-545-5655.
13: I get 6 minutes of clock time every hour. What do you care how I spend it?
14: Live from Storage Room B, this is the Cluck Index.
5: All right, here we are. 10 things that fill up your news feed on a Tuesday. Number 10 this morning. A new scientific review suggests that modern design may be actually physically straining our brains. Striped floors, flickering LEDs, repetitive geometric patterns force the brain to work harder than normal. Yeah, but I do love the last store open at a dying mall aesthetic, though. Love it. Number 9, Panda Express will reintroduce its popular hot orange chicken this week at more than 2,500 locations across the country. I haven't eaten at a Panda Express since I found out they don't actually serve panda. What do you mean, this chicken? What? A little bit of a misleading name. Number 8, 28% of Americans. We talked about this yesterday. Staggering. Over a quarter of us think we can actually convert a penalty kick against a professional World Cup goalkeeper. I can't even convert fractions. That's when I knew my dream of being a baker blew up on a launch pad. What is 4/3 of a cup? Teaspoon to tablespoon. Number 7, I forgot to talk about this in sports. The Seattle Seahawks have been sold to a group led by Vinod Klosha for a record $9.612 billion. It's the most ever paid for a professional football franchise. If your church saves enough Campbell's soup labels for a summer, you could probably get your hands on the Cleveland Browns.
4: Number six, new DoorDash data reveals that Austin, Texas is America's most affordable city for a classic combo meal, the cheeseburger, fries, and a soda. Average price, $12.94. Priciest city in America to get that same meal, Anchorage, Alaska, $28.28. Hey, who even orders a cheeseburger, fries, and a soda? What I want to know is how much is it for a quarter pounder with cheese, large fries, Coke, and then a pass through Arby's for a teaser, beef, and cheddar on the way home? Give me some numbers I can actually use here. Number five, it is National Tape Measure Day. Ah, yes. The natural enemy of the human male. Defeated again. Number four, researchers at Binghamton University found that the share of young women not exclusively attracted to men has nearly doubled. They also found the number of women exclusively attracted to you remains steady at none. Number three, Starbucks is bringing back its s'mores frappuccino after a six-year hiatus. Come on, man. It took me that whole 6 years to claw my way back to obese from morbidly obese. What are you guys doing to me? Number two, 80% of people say their pet is their number one source of joy. Sort of sad, but they did ask that question before Starbucks said they're bringing back the s'mores frappuccino. Delicious. And number one, we laughed about this lady yesterday, a 51-year-old Florida woman facing felony charges after allegedly sending death threats via text message. When confronted by police, she told police, that's just what girls do. Which is weird, because Jason always told me making sandwiches and bitching is about all you do. There's your index.
3: All right, 888-545-5655. I don't want to startle anybody, but apparently the first big electric bill of the summer has just been released.
4: Oh, hey, new bill being dropped?
3: I just got it like 2 minutes ago. Your power bill is available. I said, oh, all right. Well, oh, my God.
4: How high is the graph? I know we're like, what, a month away from the highest point on the graph? Month or two?
3: Hang on, let me
4: the August bill is always the one that drops me to my knees.
3: Hang on, let me log on here really quick. There is a significant jump when you get to your graph. August and September, August and September are always the biggest ones. And it's so far not even close to the August and September one yet.
4: Oh my God.
3: So a lot of us have that to look forward to today.
4: Come on, man.
3: All right, 888-545-5655.
4: You almost want to find somebody you can argue with. Be like, is this for real? Like, is this real, real?
3: I just try to justify it by saying, how would I be doing without it? Well, I would be pretty crabby and upset because I wouldn't be getting any sleep because it's too hot, right?
4: Every time I get one of these bills, I always consider doing that, whatever the average bill thing is, where they send you the same bill every month for the year, and you get kind of screwed in the wintertime, but you win big in the summertime.
3: Mm-hmm.
4: I mean, I'm not going to, but...
3: All right, what's a great thing about being an adult? As we talked about a few minutes ago, in theory, you can do whatever you want whenever you want. The reality is you usually have somebody in your life that is telling you, no, that's probably not a good idea. And most of the time, they're right, by the way. But what are the little things that people do?
4: If you're driving somewhere and you feel like a beef and cheddar, you can stop.
3: Mm-hmm.
4: You don't have to ask your dad. You don't have to hope the car pulls into an Arby's somehow magically. You could just literally veer into an Arby's whenever you want and get a beef and cheddar.
3: Remember being a kid and wondering how come they didn't see the same things that you did, like you would see?
4: You would pick out every Golden Arches up ahead sign on the interstate.
3: And you can't say, hey, maybe we could get some McDonald's in this car because that.
4: You don't ever remember leading the carload chant, McDonald's, McDonald's. You try to start a big revolution, like a rise up in the back seat. And right. Everybody chanting at the same time. And then every once in a while, Pops would pull in and the whole crowd cheers. Hey!
3: Greatest dad ever.
4: Yep.
3: sometimes you would wonder, you're like, that looks like a great place to stop. I wonder why nobody's stopping. It seems like we should stop there. That looks like
5: when you pass a great McDonald's in favor of, like, you know, bologna sandwiches at a scenic overlook. Awesome. Rest area.
3: Really, do we have to get out of the car for this? We can eat this crap in the car, right? Keep driving so we can get someplace good.
5: I didn't get McDonald's, but I did get rest area vending treats.
3: Here's some of the little things that I think we buying chocolate milk. I can't remember the last time I bought chocolate milk, but I guarantee you, if I bought chocolate milk when I went to the grocery store today, I would think I'm the greatest thing ever. Few things in life are as good as an ice cold glass of chocolate milk, right?
5: I'm with you, though. I can't remember the last time I bought it.
3: I can't remember the last time I had it.
5: Well, I thought it was a fact I can't be chugging dessert.
3: I remember a life-altering moment when I realized I could have birthday cake whenever I wanted. For that matter, that cake does not strictly have to be a birthday cake. I could just bake a cake because I want to, and I do. And that's when I knew I was an adult. Yeah, it's like getting an ice cream cake from Dairy Queen, right? Always thought that, hey, that's just a birthday treat. That's just a birthday celebration thing. Until a few years ago when I went in there to pick one up for a birthday on a Tuesday, and they said, oh, it's Half Price Tuesday on cakes. I said, damn, I wish I hope I have birthdays all year on. I could just come in any Tuesday and get one. They don't card you and say, well, whose birthday is it?
5: Mm-hmm.
3: I need to see some sort of documentation that it's somebody's birthday. No, you could buy an ice cream cake at Dairy Queen for anything.
5: You can also, as an adult, buy a can of frosting with absolutely no shot of baking a cake with it. You can just open it and have a spoonful whenever you want. You can keep it in the refrigerator. It's delightful.
3: I bought a Costco kiddie pool for me to sit on my float in. I make a cocktail, roll up and relax all by myself. That'd be like, what were those pools for a while there that you would go sit in that was filled? They were filled with salt water and you would just float in them. What were those pools? I don't remember what those were called. They heavily salt the water so that, you know, you basically just float on top. God, what was that called? It's supposed to be some sort of relaxing, and they would close the top over. It was terrible. It was one of those, this is the ultimate relaxation. It's quieter. You can have some ambient music in there or whatever, but you would just float on this water.
5: Sensory deprivation?
3: I don't remember what it was called, what the pool was called. But it was just like a little one. It was like a coffin is essentially what it was.
5: Yeah, I think that's what it is. So it was dark in there.
3: It was unfortunate. It was not an enjoyable experience. Oh, I like this dude. Great things about being an adult. I bought a boat. It doesn't go anywhere. It's a mile from my house. It's just a happy floating play fort for me. And I sleep in it all summer until early November.
5: That's pretty nice.
3: That, just like living in the marina. We just had this conversation. I had this conversation with like one of our kids over the weekend that we had a friend years ago. And he had moved to the area. And he just bought a houseboat, like a lousy little houseboat. He never took it out on the water. He just left it in the marina, and that's where he lived. Thought, man, that's a great way. That's a great way to live a single life. Just go back to your little houseboat. It's very, you know, 80s.
5: Yeah.
3: It's very 80s action television.
5: Mm-hmm. Last Friday, I bought a can of whipped topping, and I sat in front of my TV, squirting it into my mouth. It was glorious.
3: I drove 8 hours one way for a cheeseburger. Between the cost and the food of the gas and to get back home, it was the most expensive burger of my life.
5: Sensory deprivation takes such BS. They made us sip tea and talk about how we felt after we did it. I felt wet and scared. It was pitch dark.
3: No, yeah, it was terrible, man.
5: So this is what it's like to be shipwrecked in the middle of the ocean.
3: Yeah, I didn't like it at all. All right, we'll get back into some more of these here in just a couple of minutes. 888-545-5655 next.
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3: All right, 888-545-5655. Down the window cleaner. Hey, just my nerdy update. But out of the 30 books that I read, out of my 30 books to read for the year, I'm about to hit 40. How do you find books that you like? I don't think I could find 40 books that I would want to read, let alone take time out to read them. But good for you, man. We were talking about the little things that you can do as an adult. Remind yourself that you're an adult. You can do what you want. One of them was buying chocolate milk. It's never crossed my mind to buy chocolate milk. I'm not going to make it anymore, right? I'm not going to get out the quick. No. I'm not going to do that crap anymore. I'm above that. I'm going to buy that glass. If I'm going to buy chocolate milk, I'm going to do it upright, right? I'm going to get that glass jug from that special section in the grocery store. But I won't do it. I'm 48 years old, and I have three glasses of chocolate milk every day. That's got to be from Drum Love or somebody that smokes weed all the time, right?
5: Isn't it also like a bodybuilder thing?
3: I don't know.
5: Like, they were big on chocolate milk for a minute before breast milk became available.
3: Yeah, there you go. Fellas, I've said it before. My wife is a reader. She reads easily 15 to 20 books a month. A month? A month. That's a little over a book a day, or a little over, that's one book, a little over a day. Whoa. But how do you find things you want to read? I mean, there's only so many music biographies out there, right?
5: You guys, I tried to get back into reading by picking up Sully Erna of Godsmack.
3: See, that's exactly what I was talking about. Hey,
5: but I had to put it down because I realized it was just an endless cycle of him getting into fights, down on his luck, and then picking himself back up with music, LMFAO.
3: What's the name of that book? Pud? Yeah, that was like, who is the guy? Mark Lanegan from The Screamy Trees, when I was reading his autobiography. I was listening to it. It was an audiobook while I was on a plane. And it was literally just a cycle of, I like weird sex, and I drink a lot, and I go home with weird people, and I didn't like anybody else in my band, and we had one hit, and that was about it. But he knew tons of famous people, and he had zero cool stories about everybody else in the Seattle scene that he knew, except for the Red Hot Chili Peppers story.
23: Hey, if you're wondering, Jason, the book's called The Paths We Choose. Ha ha ha ha ha.
3: Yeah. It's called The Dork in the Road. What are the little things you can do as a grown-up to remind yourself that you're a grown-up? Stickers. I always love stickers. Now I can buy as many as I want. I have thousands of stickers, and I give stickers to so many people. Stickers are happiness. You know what? There is something weird about that. When someone gives you a sticker, what do?
5: You're like, hey, thanks.
3: And you I got a sticker from a coffee shop like 6 weeks ago, and it's still, I put it in my car, and I cleaned out the car the other day. I'm going to throw this stupid sticker away. I have no reason to have this sticker. Well, I don't know about that. So I held on to it. I don't think I've ever thrown a sticker away in my life.
5: They always go straight to the garage fridge. It's like a suitcase of my travels, only it holds alcohol.
23: Hey, Jason, I have a beautiful sticker for you, bud. This is Drum Love.
3: Well,
23: where are you going to put your weed, your Technicolor weed sticker?
3: Boy, that's a hard question to answer. I mean, what wouldn't I put it on?
5: Well, here's what you could put it on. Fellas, I noticed that Cluck rode the motorcycle in today. I've never even seen the white Jeep that Jason drove. How many cars do you have, Jason? Says Coconut Rich on his parking lot patrol. You could put the weed sticker on the back of the white Jeep. Mm-hmm. Come on. Come on.
3: Mm-hmm. You're turning me into that weird girl on Bob's Burgers.
5: Ah.
3: All right, 888-545-5655. Where are we at? All right, we can squeeze this money thing in real quick, too.
5: Hey, you know what we should do one day just to mess with Coconut Rich? We'll park in a different parking lot, like the business park behind the building, so he'll drive by and see none of our vehicles.
3: Yeah, that'll get him.
5: Yeah.
3: That'll show him.
5: Ah, Coconut Creeper back up to his hijinks.
3: I know. It's so weird. You know, this, I don't even want to say this out loud. This feels like encouraging behavior. I shouldn't even do this. Coconut, I actually thought about our conversation yesterday when we were laughing about Coconut Rich, how he keeps tabs on what's going on in the parking lot here every morning.
5: He was concerned because one day last week, your Jeep was not in the parking lot. You had parked next door at an auto repair place to get an oil change, but he said, Jason's not at work. And he messaged me. He said, what happened to Jason? Where is he? It's almost time for the show.
3: Mm-hmm. And then yesterday he was upset because the top wasn't on the Jeep.
5: Yeah.
3: And I had to explain that, well, when you drive in the morning and it's 4:15 in the morning and it's dark out, is cold. When you're going 75 miles per hour on the interstate, it is cold in that Jeep. I don't care what anybody tells you. And I'm not going to dress up. I'm not going to put on pants. I'm not going to do any of that just so I can drive to work in the morning. But then yesterday I took the top off the Jeep again. Because my daughter has a couple of days off, and I don't know, it turned into a thing. Anyway, so I almost drove the Jeep this morning without the top on, and I thought about Coconut Rich.
5: You give him the satisfaction?
3: That's almost what it was. I didn't want him to drive by and think that he had chalked up some sort of a dub because he saw the top off the Jeep and I drove it in, knowing that I had suffered just to prove him wrong. I didn't want that. See, now I shouldn't have said that because now I feel like I'm encouraging him to, you know, maybe look a little harder, notice some more things that are odd or perhaps different from the day before.
5: Does he notice when I ride the motorcycle, I park in a different spot than I do if I'm driving the van?
3: Once again, young Americans are saying that a bad money relationship will equal a bad relationship in general. A new survey finds that 6 out of 10 people say poor money habits are a deal breaker when it comes to dating. What are poor money habits? What are the
5: make?
3: Top three? Gambling, hiding purchases, high credit card debt. Those are all the financial red flags that will get people to walk away from a potential partner. Excessive gambling and risky financial behavior are the biggest deal breakers.
5: Risky financial behavior.
3: That makes it sound sexy, and it shouldn't. But it does.
5: You know what? With high risk comes great reward.
3: Right. And STDs, usually.
5: Mm-hmm.
3: Lying about purchases, number 2. Carrying that high credit card, that is number 3. Yeah, you could say just, you know, lousy financial behavior. That doesn't mean anything. I'm like, ugh, lousy financial behavior. But when you put that word risky on it,
5: yeah,
3: that makes it sexy to me all of a sudden. Risky financial behavior. Among singles who say that income matters, the average ideal partner earns about how much? Whoa, we've got some high expectations here. According to single Americans, how much the ideal partner makes how much money a year?
5: I mean, I would like my ideal partner to make $250,000 or better.
3: $139,000 a year.
5: Of course.
3: Nearly half.
5: Boy, we've got some kind of tastes, don't we?
3: Again, 6 out of 10 singles said a partner's income isn't all that important. No, it's not that important yet.
5: Mm-hmm.
3: 40% of Americans say arguments about money are putting a serious strain on their relationships. 3 out of 4 of us believe couples should be honest, open and honest, have the conversation about finances before you get married or move in together. Except you don't.
5: No.
3: You just assume. You think you have a pretty good idea what your partner, how they handle money. You have like a ballpark idea how much money they make. You just kind of assume.
5: Like, I bet it's about this.
3: You don't know what their thoughts and their theories on money are because you don't ask, but you should. I mean, what people think about money and how people behave with it are two widely different things.
5: Instead of asking questions, I just hung out long enough to sort of like gather the information myself.
3: Right. And then I made my assumptions from there.
5: Yeah.
3: I was wrong. Every single assumption. For couples that are already in serious relationships, being financially compatible ranks higher than emotional chemistry, physical attraction, shared hobbies, intellectual connection, and spiritual beliefs. It's funny because when you first get together when you're young, that financial compatibility is pretty low.
5: Because nobody everything has any
3: else,
5: money.
3: Yeah, everybody else is above, everything else is above that. But over time, it starts to climb, and then it works its way into the number one spot. The good news is that a lot of those surveys say those conversations get easier over time. Half of couples report they're more financially aligned today than they were when their relationship began. Only 12% say that it has gotten worse. Being in a successful relationship, they say...
5: Like, I don't think my wife with money has changed since we've gotten together, but I have become way more responsible than I used to be. I'm not on her level yet, but I'm creeping in that direction.
3: They say being in a successful relationship takes work. So does paying the bills together. One of the best investments that a couple can make is just, well, it's free. Jerry, having an honest conversation about money.
5: Jason, you can put those stickers you get on the inside of your freedom panels on your Jeep. I get band stickers and try to get them to sign it. I had Faster Pussycat sign mine. Got a Faster Pussycat signed Jeep?
3: That's that depreciation they talk about when something happens to your car. Faster Pussycat wrote on your car and the value. Rah! I would rather have a 7-year-old draw on my car.
5: Oh, yeah, coming
3: to Rich. That's pretty cool. That's pretty cool. What did you do? Did you take that panel in or you just took the sticker
5: this
3: in?
5: This is the sticker.
3: And then you put it up and then everybody signs it and you put it on the panels. I mean, that's pretty cool. And but again, I'm the audience of one that you're looking for who would go, cool, Faster Pussycat. That's awesome. You found your audience, which is great.
5: Yeah, Coconut Rich. The day that Jason Lee drops that Jeep in naked will be the day I get that dub. Yeah, he'll get that win.
3: See, man, you make everybody uncomfortable when you talk like that. You see what you're doing?
5: And yes, Clark, I did notice that you park differently when you ride the bike. Why do you park somewhere different? Because I feel like somebody in this parking lot's going to back into the bike or knock it over. So I wedge it up near the building. I'm not saying this place is staffed by the not attentive drivers, but I've seen some behavior out there.
3: What sort of behavior?
5: Have you seen how fast people whip from the back of the building? And if you have a motorcycle, it looks like from the side that the parking spot is available, and you get close and there's a bike in the spot, you realize that it is not. But if you're not paying attention, then boom.
3: I runned it over.
5: Yeah.
3: Well, speaking of
5: I've got a claim against the company and everything else.
3: Speaking of I runned it over, what are the phrases you're probably using? All of us are guilty of at least one of these that make people think you dumb. The phrases that make people assume that you... What would you write?
5: Like Faster Pussycat signed sticker?
3: I have an autographed Faster Pussycat sticker. All it takes is one other dump. That dude says he takes the panel in.
5: Whoa.
3: Really? You take a whole Jeep panel into a concert?
5: He says he's had a
3: lot. Or did you do it when, like, you went to Faster Pussycat's house?
5: Meet and greet.
3: Right.
5: He said he's had a lot of bands sign it. Had John 5 sign it.
3: Hey, that's pretty cool. But again, you're talking to an audience of one.
5: I mean, that's kind of neat, but also it sounds like it makes your concert going experience a huge pain in the ass.
3: So do they let you run it back out to the car? Yeah, I'm trying to
5: put it back on.
3: Yeah, once you leave, you can't come back. Yeah, give us the rest of the story. I can't believe you're walking around with a Jeep panel like that. That's crazy. All right.
5: Freedom panels.
3: What would you rather be called before we break and we get into this here in the next segment? Would you rather be called dumb or below average intelligence? Call me dumb.
5: You've leveled dumb as an insult against people, but have you ever called somebody, well, he's below average intelligence?
3: The things you're saying every day that make people assume that you're below average intelligence. Next.
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8: 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Madonna Dyer. From Andrews, Indiana. It's you.
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8: All right, we got an update on that fella. Or it could be a lady, I don't know. But we were talking about stickers, and we all have this weird thing. And I think it all comes from childhood, is you never throw a sticker away. You get a sticker, and you keep it. Even if it's a free promotional sticker for some dumb reason, we keep it. I have a huge pile of promotional stickers I'll never do anything with, ever. But somebody texted in and said, they put band stickers on the roof of their Jeep. Here's the text. You can put a sticker on the inside of your Jeep. You can get band stickers and get them to sign it. I had Faster Pussycat sign mine.

0: And I said, wait a minute, you got him to sign the sticker and then you put it up? And he said, no, I took the panel in, had a lot of bands sign it, including John 5. He said, no, I don't take the whole back roof in. He said, I take the two freedom panels about from the driver's and passenger side.
1: So those are like the T-tops for the
0: hard top. Yeah, I refuse to call them freedom panels. That feels corny as hell. I just call them T-tops. But yeah.
1: Which is funny because it sounds corny as hell.
0: Yeah. And he says, yeah, I take it in, they sign it, and then I take that whole panel back out. And then he sent a picture. I assume that's Faster Pussycat, yes? Yeah, it looks
1: those
0: like Faster.
1: Those two craggly dudes? Yeah, that's probably them.
0: Yeah. I'm not going to lie, dude. That's pretty neat. That's pretty cool.
1: Let's see. He's got a Jackal sticker on there.
0: Yeah, that's pretty. Hey, that's pretty neat. Yeah. I know we goofed on you at first, but that's pretty cool. All right, 888-545-5655. I'm going to haul it around. Carrying the big panel around with me.
1: Just going to walk this in there.
0: It's like. One of the biggest nightmare stories that we have heard in this business is there's this huge Metallica poster. It's like a cardboard poster. What is that, about, what?
1: Four feet?
0: Yeah, it's about 5x4, right? Yeah. It's huge. And it's Metallica, and it's got everybody from Metallica autographed this thing. And some poor guy that used to work here had to take it to the show and carry it. And then, like, walk it in, carry it around all night, and then walk it backstage for the meet and greet, get the band to sign it, carry it around for the rest of the night. Lugging stuff around. I don't even like buying T-shirts at concerts because then you've got something that you're responsible for.
1: I try to judge, like, is my size going to be available after the show?
0: Mm-hmm.
1: Do I have to get it now because it's going to be madhouse to get to it? Because
0: what do? You have to run it through a belt loop that you have on whatever pants you're wearing and walk around with something hanging from your belt loop. All right, these are the phrases that make people assume that you're below average intelligence. We decided we'd rather be called dumb than below average intelligence, because I don't even know what average intelligence is anymore, but I think it's pretty low. And to be less than that low, that really says something about you. People assume you're dumb if you say, I could care less, because that means you actually could care less. The phrase is, I couldn't care less. This one makes careful listeners wince because it means the exact opposite of what you intend. If you could care less, you could still care at least a little bit. There's some room on the dial. The phrase you actually want is, I couldn't care less, meaning that the dial is already pinned at zero, right? It's a tiny logic slip, they say. Most people who say it have never thought it through, and that's the precise problem. The listener who has thought it through hears a sentence that contradicts itself and then files it away as, you dumb, right?
1: And it's funny because when somebody says that, that cuts through the clutter. The other one is, irregardless, you're like, ooh.
0: Supposedly.
1: I like this because I'm finding out I'm not below average intelligence. I'm just dumb, which is huge relief.
0: Supposedly, the word you're after is supposedly. Supposedly technically exists and means capable of being supposed, but that's almost never what anybody is going for. They say the swap survived because it's easier to say with the E-D-L-Y at the end. It takes more effort to get that in than the obli. For all intensive purposes.
1: Intents and purposes.
0: It is for all intents and purposes. Meaning, in every practical sense, intensive purposes isn't a real expression. It happens when the ear copies a phrase to the brain that's never decoded. They actually have a name for it. It's kind of a slip. It's called an eggcorn, a mishearing that gets repeated until it feels normal. Oh, instead of like dog eat, dog world, it's a doggy dog world.
1: Oh, yeah.
0: The trouble is that the egg corn signals. It suggests that you absorbed a phrase by sound alone and never looked at, you know, like you've never looked at it spelled out. Here's the one that drives us over the wall. This is the one that drives us crazy. Phrases you may be using every day that makes people think that you're below average intelligence. Dumb. I seen it. In standard English, it's I saw it or I have seen it. I seen it drops the helping verb.
1: I think people are below average intelligence when they say granite, not granted, says Compton.
0: I seen it deserves a real caveat because it's genuinely, it says it's a dialect feature. It's not a sign of anyone's actual ability. There are plenty of regional and community dialects that use I seen naturally. I guess it depends on where you grow up. There's nothing inferior about them. Oh, we disagree. But there's a catch. Speech that departs from the standard. Anything standard variety, reliability draws lower marks on the status dimension, the intelligence to education axis, no matter how unjust it is.
1: I worked with a guy that was selling kindling wood. It was written on a sign in his front yard, says Rumble Foreskin. Kindling wood. My dad calls the space between the lanes of traffic the media, says T-Mod. Driving in the media.
0: Phrases you're using, maybe.
1: Oh, I hate when people misspell could've as could-of. It's a contradiction of could and have, not two separate words, could-of.
0: Could've. Oh, wow.
1: Could've is could-have. But yeah. If you're right, I could-of done this.
0: Wow. Okay. Where does the apostrophe go there?
1: What? After the D, but before the V-E.
0: No, of the could-of.
1: Of?
0: That would be before the O, yes? Me and him went. This is a childlike thing that kids do.
1: I used to get corrected on that first. All the time. I would even get stopped mid-sentence.
0: No.
1: Nope. And you're like, oh.
0: He and I.
1: Mm-hmm.
0: The grammar, me and him went. The grammar is doing two things wrong at once. There's a 5-second test that catches it every time. Drop the other person. Would you say, me went to the store?
1: Me went to the store. Me seen some things there.
0: Me went to buy a jackal sticker.
1: Yeah.
0: Right? Now, that actually sounds right. Yeah. Me went to buy a jackal sticker. No, you'd say, I went to buy a jackal sticker. Obviously, that tells you me and him went is wrong, too. The fix is he and I went. Nobody's asking you to diagram sentences over coffee with friends, but pronoun mix-ups are among the most noticed slips in professional settings. All right, we'll get into some more of these in just a couple of minutes. A couple of these. There's a couple of these left that... I'm definitely guilty of at least one of these. The problem is they don't tell you how to fix a couple of these. All right, we'll get to it after the top of the hour. 888-545-5655. Tease a couple of stories we have coming up on the podcast later on this morning. You can live stream with us at 11:15, jlnkshow.com. We'll get to that after sports. Next.
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14: I'm Brian Ford with trending news for your Tuesday. Fort Wayne City Council faces a camera controversy Tuesday night. The question, renew the flock safety deal or send it packing? The system tracks passing vehicles through 36 cameras across the Summit City. Supporters want the tool. Critics say, get the flock out of here. The long arm of the law finally caught up. Fort Wayne murder suspect Kirsten Sims Benson is off the street after a year and a half on the run. She's accused of killing witness James Glenn. The hideout's over. The handcuffs are on. Next up, a gavel drop. Well, she was craving the golden arches, but ended up with handcuffs. A New York woman decided to become the DIY drive-thru boss at a McDonald's where she doesn't work. It went about as well as you'd expect when she slapped a guy in front of her because his food order was taking longer than she thought it should. She ordered fries and got a felony. His burgers got bagged by the workers. She got bagged by the cops. DoorDashed herself straight into jail. Weather-wise, mostly sunny skies with a high today in the mid-90s. A heat advisory is in effect from noon until 8 p.m. this evening.
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1: Last night, the dust settled. St. Louis Cardinals now have their very first home run derby crown winner in Jordan Walker. Tonight, 8 o'clock, the American League and the National League get it on for the All-Star Game. Ladies basketball early this morning, 11 a.m. Eastern. Sun hosts the Fire. Mystics are at the Tempo. We have World Cup to look forward to this afternoon, 3 p.m. Spain, France. It's going to be a tough one. And we're down to the final table of the World Series of Poker. I can't even get through the World Series of Poker. Everybody, all nine players, now have secured at least a $1 million payout. They will resume August 3rd to the 5th. ESPN will be broadcasting the entirety of the final table live. There's your sports.
0: 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You can be a part of it, or you can just, you know, hang around, do whatever it is that you do all day. 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Not safe for work, not safe for kids. Totally uncensored. Just be aware of that. We'll connect the relationship between flossing and erectile dysfunction on the podcast today. This is according to the experts, not us. And a crazy story. A Los Angeles supermarket has caused a bit of outrage after a shopper dropped dead in the middle of the grocery store. All the store really did was park some carts around the body as it laid there for hours and told shoppers to just go around and consider, you know, just continue your shopping.
1: So broken spaghetti sauce gets cleaned off and cordoned off instantly, but a body that has to stay there for a while.
0: We're going to let this relax. We're going to rest this meat before we call the wagon to come pick it up. Crazy story. At some point in time, it just seems it's one of those stories where you just wonder that why somebody just step in and go, you know, what we're doing here is madness.
1: Yeah.
0: Let's just think about this for a second. I know we're all trying to cover our asses here, but let's think about this logically. What we're doing is, well, I don't think morally it's the right thing to do. We'll cover that today. 11:15 for the live stream podcast drops at noon. 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
0: We're talking about the phrases you may be using every day that, according to the experts, make people think that you're below average intelligence or dumb. I like this. Anybody, whenever you hear I seen, it's never followed by in a book.
1: Irregardless strikes all of my chords. I can't stand that. Also, milk, Pacific instead of specific. Axe, pronouncing theater as theater. And when someone says whenever, when they just mean when, says Austin Wired 7, who according to Facebook, I guess today is his birthday. So happy birthday, pal.
0: Yeah, happy birthday. Adding an S onto things. I need to go to the Walmarts. Drives me insane. We just had that conversation over the weekend. What is it? Is it Meyer? Myers?
1: Yeah.
0: It's like a Walmart. And so there was the conversation about it. And so my buddy said, well, it's the last name of the family that owns it. So let's say that I owned a grocery store. Would you go to
1: Jason?
0: Would you go to Lee? Or would you go to Lee's groceries? So he said, actually, it's Myers because it's a last name. Singular. It's the last name.
1: It used to be called when it first started Myers Thrifty Acres. So as they drop the Thrifty Acres, because it sounds cheap as hell, and you don't want to shop there.
0: Thrifty. That's a hard word.
1: Yeah, people just left the Z, so it's that Myers.
0: That's insinuating that you're cheap.
1: Yeah.
0: Thrifty.
1: Yeah. Uh-huh.
0: It's just a fancy cheap.
1: Like, do you go to Lee's Chicken, or do you go to Lee Chicken?
0: Right.
1: Oh, what about Drum Love Entertainments, baby? See, that's why we had a problem with that, Drum Love.
0: It comes back to that, and again, you're just trying to upset us. Now stop it.
1: Oh, I heard this one over the weekend. than an off the conversation that was happening near me. When somebody makes Illinois plural, Illinois.
0: I've started doing that for some reason because I know it irritates.
1: You're from there.
0: And I say that being from Illinois, that I will do that just because I know it's a bit of a grind on some people. Phrases you're using every day that tell people you're below average intelligence. That's ironic when actually what you're just speaking on is unlucky. I never know what's ironic anymore after the Alanis Morissette song screwed it all up for me. Because then that Alanis Morissette song came out.
1: Somebody
0: and I
1: broke
0: thought,
1: it down and they're like, "This none of these things are ironic."
0: I thought, wow, I've been using ironic incorrectly all along. And then somebody said, no, no, she's using it incorrectly. What is it? Like you can't find, when you need a fork and you can only find a knife? What was that stupid line in that?
1: It's like rain on your wedding day.
0: Right.
1: Those are just unfortunate coincidences.
0: Yeah. This is just what happens. This is the hand that you've been dealt. Phrases you're using every day, people are assuming that you're dumb. I could have done that. This one is almost always a writing problem, born from the sound. Said fast, could have. I could have done that instead of I could have. This is what T-Mod brought up a couple of minutes ago. Could have is nearly identical to could have. And so the wrong one ends up on the page, but could have is a preposition. I guess when you say it, it does sound just like could have. I could have.
1: Yeah?
0: Huh.
1: What about mine as well? I hear it all the time. Instead of might as well, mine as well.
0: Oh, wow. Between you and I, here's a sneaky one because it's a mistake people make while trying to sound correct. Somewhere along the way, we all absorbed the me that gets misused. Oh, so it's not between you and I, it's between you and me? I always say I.
1: Yeah, I thought that was...
0: So some folks, oh, you're overcorrecting.
1: Okay.
0: It says you swap in I everywhere, even when you mean me. You wouldn't say, I guess.
1: You don't refer to yourself as I.
0: Yeah, in a weird way. Would it be between I or would it be between me? You know, which one more sounds more natural? Yeah, the correct pronoun is me. It's between you and me. Yeah, between you and I is just my attempt to church it up, dirt. That's it. They call it a hypercorrection, and it tends to backfire harder than the original air because, here we go, reaching for fancier sounding grammar and missing announces that you weren't quite sure of the rule. Reaching for fancier sounding grammar. Yep.
1: Time to put on my pretty talking.
0: Oh, this drives me. My grandmother used to do this all the time. Here's the last one that they have. Phrases you're using perhaps every day that tell people you're below average intelligence. Anyways.
1: Ooh.
0: I know.
1: Yep, that's a dead giveaway right there.
0: My grandmother used to do that all the time. And I'm like, no, it's just anyway. It's anyway. Just anyway. The trailing S is informal. And it's usually part of a regional dialect. In a relaxed conversation, nobody's going to care. Oh, you'd be surprised. But this one is a perfect illustration of the whole list because the stakes are so tiny and the math is so lopsided. Anyway, costs you nothing. Anyways, costs you nothing except a sliver of credibility with the kind of person that you're dealing with. The people who notice these things are very often the ones in the room you'd most like to impress anyway.
1: Well, now I'm just not going to speak for the rest of the day for fear I may reveal myself as a moron.
0: Yeah, I don't know why that one cut through all the clutter immediately.
1: I use got instead of have all the time. Shaking my damn head, says who day Kyle. Oh, I got that.
0: Uh-huh. A lot of people are texting in. I knowed it. I didn't know that was a thing. Oh, I don't know what this is. What is witch you?
1: Witch you?
0: I hate that one. There's a song that says it over and over and over. Is that what you know about me? What you know about me? What you know about me? What you know about me? All right, 888-545-5655. We got a child that I'm trying to get information out of while I...

0: got, she's actually texting me right now.
1: Oh,
0: so that's
1: what a boot.
0: It's a miracle that she's actually texting back. But I think it's like you have a fish on the line, and you're like, oh, I got a fish, and then all of a sudden the fish just disappears. My youngest daughter, was it Sunday night? What is today? Tuesday. So Sunday night, she goes, I need a suitcase. I said, oh, are you finally running away?
1: Yeah, right.
0: And she said, no, I'm leaving in the morning. I said, you're leaving for what? She goes, I have to coach a summer camp, a soccer camp. I said, wait, what?
1: And
0: I said,
1: you're a coach now.
0: I said, you're taking a suitcase? And she goes, yeah, I'm gone all week. I said, when did this become a thing? She goes, I don't know. I said, does your mom know? She goes, can you tell her? I'm like, why are we so lackadaisical? Everything that this kid does is so lackadaisical. It's like, nothing ever rattles her, and everything always works out in her favor. So she's like, well, just tell mom. I said, well, you could tell mom. That's fine. So you're gone all week? And she's like, yeah, I leave on Monday morning, and then I'll be back on Friday night. I said, I don't know, this seems like something that you should have shared with the house.
1: Yeah.
0: Right? Doesn't that seem like a big deal?
1: Because suddenly there's like meals you don't have to plan and things you could do otherwise that she's not around. In her defense, though, suitcases are always just kind of around until you become an adult in your 20s. Then you have to go acquire one, which is the most absurd thing ever.
0: And so...
1: Isn't it like just like the family luggage room in the basement? Like there's a corner where all the suitcases get thrown?
0: Yeah. And so she left yesterday morning at like 7 a.m. And apparently she's gone all week so she can go coach at the soccer camp. But I actually texted her this morning and I got a response. I texted her at 8:39. I said, did you have fun last night? She said, and this is also dry. When I say I got a response, I mean, I didn't get like a solid response. If I said, hey, did you have fun last night? What would you do? You would tell me what you did that was fun.
1: Yeah.
0: If you had fun, you would tell me all the fun stuff that you did.
1: Yeah, it was great. Did this, this, and this. Cool.
0: Did you have fun last night? Yes, it was good.
1: Nice.
0: I said, good. Glad you had fun. Were you all in one dorm or did you have to room with someone? And then that was it. That's all I got.
1: Hey, it's none of your business.
0: You know,
1: she's making moves.
0: A lot of times, you know what it's like being a parent? It's a lot like when you were younger and you were in love with a boy or a girl and you would do anything to get their attention and they clearly weren't giving you attention. It's almost like, you know what? I'm in the friend zone.
1: Ouch.
0: That's almost what it feels like. It's a very sadistic relationship that you have with kids sometimes.
1: She's sending you very... very short responses because she doesn't want to make you think that she is any way interested in opening a dialogue with you.
0: Right. Yeah, it's very much like, you know, you like a boy or a girl when you're little and you'll do anything to get their attention, and their attention, your attention to them is not important whatsoever. It's unhealthy.
1: I love that all these big things she does, she just chooses to tell you right before it happens.
0: It'll be like you going home tonight and telling your wife, you're like, oh, where are the suitcases still in the basement? She's like, yeah, why? And you say, oh, we have a work trip. We're leaving today. We'll be back on Saturday. What would she do? She'd lose her mind, right?
1: Yeah. She'd be like, my God, I'm free. Free at last. Free at last.
0: Uh-huh. Yeah, someone knows your daughter a robot. I don't know. I have no idea.
1: Hey, send her a CAPTCHA. Pick out the bus stop in these three pictures.
0: Have you ever been to that? Was it Shein? The Shein website?
1: Shine?
0: Shine, is that what it is? I don't know what it's called.
1: No, I don't participate in that or the Temu.
0: I saw something cool the other day. It was this crummy old rat shirt. Like, it was looked like it had been made from the carnival. It was like rat, and then it had a picture of the band, and it said, today the world, today the cellar, tomorrow the world. It was a concert shirt that I had when I was a little kid, but I saw it on an advertisement for that site, and it was like, oh, there was another website that my daughter told me about yesterday that was pretty cool.
1: Apparently Shein is like she and Sheen.
0: Okay.
1: Sheen?
0: Yeah, so they had this
1: it's pronounced Shein.
0: Okay, but they had like this kick-ass rat shirt, but it was like all beat up and stuff, so it looked super old. And it was like $20. It was like 15 bucks. And I said, oh, I'm buying this. I have to get this.

0: I don't know what kind of a, I don't know if it's like Temu or what it's like anyway. So I log on to the site. And first of all, the first red flag that they give you is they give you that wheel. Spend it for your discount.
1: Oh, yeah.
0: And I'm like, I'm not doing
1: this. 20%.
0: Right. And then it asked me the question with, you need to pick out like the candlesticks from these 9 pictures, whichever one has a candlestick in it.
2: And one of them is always questionable.
0: I missed it like 5 times. And eventually it said, maybe this isn't the website for you. And I got kicked off. They asked me so many different times. They're like, no, incorrect. Incorrect. I think it said inaccurate information. And then eventually they said, you know what? You're not smart enough to be here. And so I got redirected to something else. It was super weird.
1: I've never had one of those kick me out, but
0: yeah. So then
1: I have struggled with that one where they give you the word that's all like curvy and weird. And, like, and you know what it is and you've typed it out, but it's like, no, that's not it. Try again. And you're like, fine, give me another one to solve.
0: They say find the ones that have a bus in the picture, but then one will have like a tiny, there'll be a tire in it.
1: Yeah.
0: And you're like, I don't know if that's a bus tire or not. And then there was another website.
1: It'll have like a really teeny tiny corner of the street sign or the street light. And you're like, well, technically, I mean, it's in this photo.
0: Sort of.
1: Yeah.
0: Too much goes into that. And then my daughter
1: The idea that you would have to think so hard about proving you're not a robot is absurd.
0: Mm-hmm. And then my daughter, another one of my daughters, she got a sweatshirt in the mail yesterday and she opened up. She's like, oh, my sweatshirt's here. And she opens it up and she shows me. I was like, that is a great shirt. And then I followed up with, Jesus, how much was that? And she said, $20. I said, where did you get a sweatshirt like that for $20? It's called Depop, D-E-P-O-P. And it's almost like it's all consignment clothes. And she said, it's great. She said she buys stuff on there all the time. And I said, I don't want other people's clothes. And she said, oh, there's some pretty neat shirts and, you know, graphic shirts and stuff on there. They have an entire section of nothing but band shirts. And they're like anywhere between $4 and the absolute high end was $20.
1: I don't need to hear this information.
0: Every band and t-shirt that you've never seen is on there. That scooped up about 45 minutes of my day yesterday.
1: Completely weather beaten for those about to rock shirt.
0: $9. They have so many cool AC/DC shirts on there. And all of them are all beat up and weathered like that. All right, we got to get the stupid people doing stupid things here in just a second.
1: Oh, you are awful.
0: I know, right? Yeah. I didn't look at anything else. All I looked at was the band stuff. I don't like wearing other people's clothes. That grosses me out, but I'll do it for an $8 Motley Crue shirt. Stupid people, this morning we have a semi-truck driver who's drinking red wine from a water bottle. His BAC is just incredibly high. And some warlocks in Russia are helping you consume gasoline or conserve gasoline. We'll get to both of these stories next.
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4: All right, 888-545-5655. Going back to the last segment, we were talking about the website that has all the... It's like Goodwill online. My daughter just told me about it yesterday. So if you like wearing other people's clothes, then it's great. I still get kind of grossed out by it. Until I stumbled into, they have a huge band shirt section, and I'm a sucker for that. It's called Depop, D-E-P-O-P. I don't know what other kind of stuff they have on there. Like if I wanted some gently used overalls, would I be able to?
5: Sure.
4: Okay.
5: And you're right. It's all mostly... pretty inexpensive.
4: Yeah, it's super cheap. It's, you know, people just want to get this garbage out of their closet. But my daughter buys tons of stuff on there. She had a great sweatshirt yesterday. She held it up. I'm like, man, that's a great sweatshirt. And I thought, that's in the back of my head. I'm thinking, that is easily a $120 sweatshirt. Easy. And she's like, it was $20. I'm like, whoa.
5: I always get hyped up to buy a new shirt or new anything. And I have to stop myself and say, dude, you got enough clothes. How many clothes do I need?
4: All right, 888-545-5655.
3: They're out there. Stupid people doing stupid things with the Jason Lee and Kluck Show.
4: This is amazing. A semi-truck driver in Phoenix was caught sipping red wine from a water bottle while he was driving, while he was working. He almost hit a state trooper before pulling over. Arizona Department of Public Safety officials say cops got several calls about a semi driving erratically.
5: Which has got to be something to see, man, because something that big swerving all over the place. Give him some space.
4: The driver swerved across lanes, did not stop when troopers tried to pull him over the first time. Almost hit another vehicle before finally stopping. Eventually, troopers said he seemed confused and he reeked of the booze. His blood alcohol content behind the wheel of a semi, 0.227. 0.227. When they reached into the cab, they found bottles of red wine and a reusable water bottle that wine had been poured into. He was arrested for DUI. He has not been publicly identified.
5: Something tells me he will be.
4: Looking for a job. They don't let you back on the road after something like that, I don't believe.
5: No, I think you get your CDL yanked if you get a DUI.
4: Nobody's going to pay you to be out there. Desperate times call for desperate measures. Russia experiencing a fuel crisis as the war with Ukraine continues. Ukraine striking oil refineries deep inside Russia. Gasoline is scarce. Sky-high prices. We talked about a couple of weeks ago. There were those pills that they're selling in Russia where you drop them into your gas tank and it helps you with your fuel economy.
5: They were said, hey, everybody says it's a hoax. Don't do it.
4: Now self-proclaimed magicians, clairvoyants, and witches are flooding social media with their offers to help you become more fuel efficient. Their pitch is that your car is not burning through gas because of a mechanical problem. They say it's actually because there's a hex.
5: Of course. No wonder the code reader didn't pick up on it. They can't detect a hex.
4: Negative energy. A cursed object that somebody slipped into your vehicle and they're offering to help you get rid of it. Instead of a trip to the mechanic, they're suggesting, how about a ritual that we will perform on your automobile for about $210? In one case, a witch told a client that a curse had been placed on his gas tank, offered to lift the curse for $210. Some even claim that they can turn regular gas into premium gas.
5: Hey. How do you know?
4: Experts do note that octane depends on chemistry, not, you know, some magic spell. It does follow that similar craze a couple of weeks back for pills that would supposedly cut your fuel consumption. So please be careful. They're out there, clearly. Stupid people doing stupid things. We'll get some entertainment news in a couple of minutes.
5: We have Monopoly, the game show, headed our way. We have Monopoly, the real life, playing out in the Supreme Court. We have Taylor Swift dog, hard launch. And Tom Segura, single. Dun, dun, dun. We're also getting a Nightmare on Elm Street reboot.
4: Tom Cruise dropped the trailer for his new movie. It looks great. I was watching a thing on it last night. Apparently, he's never won an Oscar. He's been nominated several times, including he had back-to-back years. It was Rain Man and then Born on the 4th of July. Boy, they ran down some of the incredible movies that Tom Cruise has been in.
5: He had a 1980s and 90s, not to be believed.
4: Unparalleled. Just an unbelievable amount of great work out of Tom Cruise, but they're saying this is the role that may get him the Oscar. We'll cover the trailer that dropped yesterday.
5: He was the biggest movie star on the planet when I was a kid, and he's still one of the biggest movie stars on the planet as a middle-aged man.
4: Spaceballs 2, the plot was finally revealed yesterday, and Shia LaBeouf opening some old emotional, psychological, well, wounds over the weekend. Apparently, his dad was not a pleasure to be around on set when Shia was a little kid. This is humiliating because you remember he goes all the way back to the movie Holes and some of his dad's inappropriate behavior.
5: This has got to be really hard as a kid, man.
4: When Shia LaBeouf is right at that age where everything you do, everything your parents do humiliates you.
5: Oh, yeah.
4: But this is a whole other level of humiliation because he's doing it around your coworkers. Very unfortunate. And maybe, you know, we'll all gather a little empathy for the guy. Even though he is a jackass, clearly. We'll cover it all when we get to entertainment news next.
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7: Netflix is now in the Monopoly game. They have greenlit a competition series based on the classic board game set to premiere in 2027. 12 players will compete on a life-sized game board for a $2 million prize. The same folks that brought us Squid Game The Challenge are producing this alongside Hasbro Entertainment. Netflix describes
8: this. I believe it's Hasbro Entertainments.
7: Hasbro Entertainments. Netflix describes the show as a battle where every negotiation, every decision, every roll of the dice could mean the difference between building an empire and going directly to jail. I guess if you include the railroads and the public utilities, there are enough monopolies on the board for everybody to get a piece. I think 12 players, 8 monopolies, 9 to now. Some people are going to be left out. I want to see that part of the show where your dad exercises his superior intellect to crush you, and then you cry, and that's the end of the game. Monopoly, by the way, has existed for over 90 years. There was a short-lived TV game show. I don't recall either of these in 1990 and 2015, but Netflix has already opened a casting call for potential players. If Monopoly the game is not enough for you, Monopoly the real life continues to play out. A coalition of 12 state attorneys, led by California, has filed suit in federal court to block Paramount's $111 billion acquisition of Warner Brothers Discovery. The states all allege that the merger violates antitrust laws by combining two of Hollywood's top 5 studios. They said that once this is complete, it's going to suck for everybody. They're going to reduce competition, raise the prices, limit content variety. The Attorney General of California said the deal will snuff out all competition. It will drive up prices. We'll have worse quality content, fewer movies, fewer shows each year. Paramount called the lawsuit fundamentally flawed, says that the merger positions them better to compete against Netflix. The Justice Department previously approved the deal without requiring any concessions. Delays carry significant financial consequences. If they don't have this done by September 30th, Warner Brothers shareholders have to pay $6.9 million every day. It drags on after that. I don't see any good coming from this. I almost, at this point, with streaming and everything else, want everything to go back to where it was before streaming. Just let us pay for cable, and those are the channels, and let's just be done with it. Is this me getting old in real time? Take us back to the before.
8: But we were promised an alternative, a cheaper alternative.
7: Was it we learned that HBO, or was it just cable in general, way back in the early 80s when it first cropped up, didn't have any commercials? And then slowly commercials came in and then took over everything that we got streaming, and the same thing is happening. Like, I remember back when I was in college, we had a station called MTVX, and it was just heavy metal videos morning, noon, and night. There were no VJs. There were no commercials. There was nothing. And then one day it disappeared, became MTV Jams, and then commercials showed up. Just happens with everything, man. Terrible. Right before the big wedding over the 4th.

0: There was an alleged photo of the couple with the dog displayed inside Madison Square Garden during their wedding festivities. I bet his teammates are going to give him grief. Oh, you got to pop your dog, parents. Congratulations. But the dog, by the way, already living a better life than any of us could hope to live. Private jet. Good for you. Paramount Pictures has secured the United States rights to reboot A Nightmare on Elm Street. They've partnered with the estate of the late franchise director Wes Craven. The deal includes Craven's widow and son as producers. The untitled film, though, all we know about it so far is that it's going to take place within the original 1984's world. The creative team said they look forward to bringing the franchise to a new and completely engaged generation of fans. When you're a kid, that's scary because you might not believe the movie, but that whole, like, he comes for you while you're sleeping thing, you want to stay up all night, and it's funny because you were staying up way late to watch the movie while your parents went to bed anyhow. How much Mountain Dew do I need to keep me alive? Freddy Krueger last appeared in a 2010 reboot that made $117 million worldwide, but don't have any plot details. Sacha Baron Cohen has finished his new Ali G movie, and as I guess is like to promote it and generate a little beat, a bit of heat. He was at Wimbledon men's final on Sunday, dressed as Ali G. He had white tennis gear on with a jacket marked official ganja dealer. And he had a marijuana leaf on there, prompting some police interest, I believe, at the time. Ali G was before my time. I didn't have HBO, so I didn't know what that show was. Jennifer Finch, the bass player for L7. They're actually getting ready to head on tour for their U.S. Last Hurrah tour. She will not be joining the band. She has an aggressive form of brain cancer currently undergoing treatment. Initially, they thought it was going to be only radiation, and their condition got worse, leading to multiple surgeries that have left her with severe physical limitations. They've launched a GoFundMe to pay for rehab, medical equipment, therapy, legal fees, out-of-pocket expenses, nursing care, and everything. She joined the band in the mid-80s, left in 1996 before getting back in the band in 2015. And if you love comedians that are about podcasts, Tom Segura and his wife, Christina, are separating after nearly two decades as husband and wife, 18 years. The comedians and podcast hosts recently separated the last couple of months. They got married back in 2008. They have two sons, and they co-founded Your Mom's House Studios, a podcast network that's home to the shows, including one of the ones they host together, Your Mom's House. Fans noticed and began to speculate. They haven't been on a podcast episode together in the last couple of months. But they released a statement that says they're going to continue to co-host the podcast, which has been going on for 16 years now. I thought our podcast was old as hell. We've got 10, 11 years now, but 16, they're way back. Season 2 of Tom's show, Bad Thoughts, just got an Emmy nomination for Outstanding Short-Form Comedy, Drama, or Variety Series. And I guess she has two Netflix comedy specials, and she's also launched her own line of cosmetics. So now they have an empire to fight about.
1: Tom Cruise dropped a new trailer for his next movie yesterday. It's called Digger. He plays a fella, an oil baron by the name of Digger Rockwell, the most powerful man in the world as he embarks on a frantic mission to prove he is humanity's savior before the disaster that he's unleashed destroys everything. As we teased the story a couple of minutes ago, he's never gotten an Oscar before. He's had some nods. He's been nominated. But he's never won. And a lot of people are saying this is the role that's going to win him his Oscar. Also, John Goodman, and somebody just texted in, yeah, that Tom Cruise movie, I watched the trailer, Jesse Plemons and John Goodman, I'm in. Yeah, John Goodman is great in the trailer as well.
0: He was nominated for Best Actor for Born on 4th of July, Best Actor for Jerry Maguire, Best Supporting Actor for Magnolia, and swung and missed on all of them.
1: Hey, that Magnolia movie is great. That movie does not get any credit at all, and he is so swarmy and seedy. It's a great movie. It's one of my favorite movies.
0: Was that the Nicole Kidman one?
1: He's like a motivational speaker.
0: Oh.
1: But the words that come out of his mouth.
0: It was Julianne Moore, right?
1: I don't remember who it was. It's about coincidence. And it's a wild movie. It's a great ride. But his catchphrase, I don't know. It's very unnerving to see Tom Cruise say the things that he says in that movie. It's a very well done movie.
0: So what's it about?
1: It's about just coincidence and how.

0: you know, like the butterfly effect, you know, like little things.
1: Oh, fun.
0: Yeah. Yeah, there's a cool montage at the beginning of the movie where they're showing some real life events, you know, that it was just a weird butterfly thing, you know, like a, you know, the kid's playing catch in the road and the ball goes in the road, and when a kid runs and gets it, a driver freaks out and swerves to miss, drives down the road, has a heart attack and crashes and kills somebody else. It's crazy. It's fun. It's a fun movie. Spaceballs 2, the next one. Plot details were released yesterday, according to the official. Somehow, Dark Helmet has returned as a new threat emerges that is so completely lacking in any original ideas that has vowed to bring back the past, every last bit of it. Spaceballs 2 follows Prince Starburst and an advisor named Destiny as they search for the original heroes, Lone Star and Yogurt. While the Schwartz is stretched thinner than a franchise releasing TV episodes theatrically. The description includes a tongue-in-cheek warning that while some threats you can fight, the reboot is not one of them.
1: I'm going to have to go back and watch the original. It's been so many years, and I don't want to miss any inside, you know, jokes or Easter eggs.
0: Obviously, Mel Brooks is back. Bill Pullman is back. Rick Moranis is back. In addition to newcomers, Lewis Pullman, Kiki Palmer, and Josh Gad are all part of the new Spaceballs movie. And this...
1: You guys, I cannot do Jesse Plemons. He's the most cringy actor alive. Dude, he is so good. Are you kidding?
0: He's wonderful in everything that he does. I don't know if it's everything that he does, but the fact... Just his role from Breaking Bad has made me a fan of his for life because he's just so unnerving and so cold. I think he's wonderful.
1: If you watch that Begonia from last year, super bizarre movie, really great, but his chops in that movie are so great.
0: This will give you a little empathy. If Shia LaBeouf deserves any, it's because of this. Shia LaBeouf opened up over the weekend. You know, we wonder, why is he such a jackass all the time? Well, because he was apparently raised by jackasses.
1: Comes by it honestly, as they say.
0: Shia LaBeouf opened up about his father's conduct on film sets when he was a kid. He says his father would create uncomfortable situations with his female co-stars. He says, Shia LaBeouf says, he's been kicked off so many sets before alleging that he hit on Sigourney Weaver. At one time, she slapped him on the whole set, she says. He said the incident left a strong memory of that period of his early career. Yeah, because it's humiliating. Apparently, he catcalled Sigourney Weaver. And she said, we're not doing this.
1: You realize the audacity of being a Joe Nobody and catcalling Sigourney Weaver?
0: She had to put a little, you know, five to the face to the stage dad.
1: Love that for her.
0: He also said that while he was filming Charlie's Angels Full Throttle, my dad was hitting on all three of those women at the time. All the time. Cameron Diaz, Lucy Liu, and Drew Barrymore. Lucy Liu couldn't stand my dad, he says. She never wanted to be around because my dad was always whistling at her. It should be noted, I didn't know this. Shia LaBeouf's dad served time in prison for attempted rape from 1981 to 1983. Now his whereabouts aren't known, but it appears that Shia LaBeouf's dad has now relocated to New Orleans, where Shia LaBeouf lives.
1: Hey, T-Mod says that he made a movie about this. It's called Honey Boy, and I'm looking at the plot of this movie he made, and that is exactly his life. Only he plays the role of his dad.
0: Oh, weird. Okay. So there you go. There's your entertainment news for a Tuesday. Let's wrap this thing up. 888-545-5655.
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0: Well, what do we learn on this amazing Tuesday? We learned that half of all Americans say they still get grill intimidation. Afraid of the grill. Most surprising, the average American grills 13 times a year. Half of all Americans consider themselves to be regular grillers, and by regular grilling, that's 13 times a year. Wyoming grills more than anybody else 17 times a year, followed by Oregon, Michigan, and New Hampshire. Half of all Americans say they're comfortable behind the grill, but they still find it intimidating. Scariest part of the grill? Cooking chicken.
1: I'm going to kill everyone at this barbecue.
0: grilling disasters. Number one answer is losing meat through the grates. Running out of propane halfway through cooking is the second most popular. Oh, I forgot about this sad story. Speaking of grilling, this is what started the conversation. There's a there's multiple pop-up companies in Russia that are offering to be your barbecue buddy. For between $15 and $65 a day, the service has been gaining some traction in Russia. One ad says, I'll help you organize barbecues and camping. I'll keep you company. I'll grill some meat. Jokes and anecdotes are included in the price. Specialized service is reportedly offered exclusively to men with the clear mention, this is a paid service. No lasting friendship is to be expected afterwards.
1: What if this went pretty well? What do you say maybe we hang out off the clock sometime?
0: If you want to spend more time with your companions, you are expected to pay the fee again. Phrases you're using every day that make you sound like you're below average intelligence. I could care less. For all intensive purposes. Supposedly. I seen it. Irregardless. Me and him went. That's ironic. Oh, and anytime somebody puts an S on anyway. Anyways. We learned the bad money habits. Bad money habits are a new relationship deal breaker for many Americans. By the way, the ideal partner, according to most American worker bees, should be making how much every year? The average ideal partner earns about $139,000 a year. And then they follow it up with 6 out of 10 of us said, a partner's income isn't all that important.
1: Nah.
0: It's not important yet.
1: It will be.
0: Eventually, it becomes the most important. Today is National Macaroni and Cheese Day. We learned that Kraft introduced boxed mac and cheese during the Great Depression. It was cheap, easy to make, and became a staple during World War II, when dairy and meat were rationed. Roughly 1 million boxes of Kraft mac and cheese are sold every day.
1: That is such a staggering number.
0: We also learned that the average American worker bee consumes 30 pounds of mac and cheese every year.
1: Also a staggering number.
0: Yeah, I think we also figured out, though, that kids are obviously bumping that average up. Because we know kids that are eating mac and cheese 5 days a week. Some of the crazy things guests had to pay for at a wedding. These are crazy. Somebody said, I was recently invited to a wedding, and there was an entrance admission fee. It was $500 per person. My husband and I weren't able to attend. I later found out that most of the friends and the family didn't go anyway because of the cost. Basically, so people are tacking cover charges
1: on top. You
0: want to
1: go back and ask the couple, was it in hindsight, was that a good idea? Was that a smart move?
0: We learned that thanks to the World Cup, a lot of babies getting some cool soccer names. Oh, I don't even want to talk about that athlete. Oh, we learned about the Slate truck today. If you don't know what the Slate EV truck is, go look it up. They've partnered with Crayola. It's a cool site. It's a cool truck. Available soon. We got to go. We'll talk to you again tomorrow. Don't forget about the podcast. Have a great day. We'll see you.
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song from the morning, Kerosene, 98.9 The Bear, Heather Rooney. The warning of, hey, swamp ass returns around noon today. Another heat advisory going to be in effect, so stay hydrated, my friend.

0: See, they're on 98 on the Bear, Heather Rooney. As an adult, have you put your pride aside and suddenly hired somebody to do the job that you could do, but you just don't want to do it anymore? Thinking about hiring a landscaper, or at least somebody to come by and take care of whatever is growing over my chain link fence in the backyard, because I got to cut it down like twice a year, but every time I do it, I'm always left itching and scratching because there's probably like poison ivy or something in there. But do you think I'm smart enough to, you know, wear gloves and long sleeves? No, because I do it in the middle of summer when it's hot as hell. Man, if only I could afford a landscaper, right? Can I just blowtorch it? Is that how you get rid of it?
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4: That's right, Jane. 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Local analysts are calling it the More Fun Phenomenon. The study covered various summer activities, lake days, baseball games, outdoor concerts, even mowing the lawn, and concluded that everything was 100% more fun after shopping at 20 past 4 and more.
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0: After an accident, the last thing you need is somebody treating your case just like another number on a stack of paperwork. Hey, it's Heather Rooney with 98.9 on the Bear. 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
1: Congratulations, Madonna Dyer and Andrews. You are today's Listener of the Day, which, Madonna, I still remember the first time you won on the show. And I'm like, man, your name's really Madonna? How cool is that? Which you've been rocking with the Bear for decades. You say we've got the best variety around, which you love spending time with family, getting outdoors, fishing and hunting for mushrooms, all while blasting all of your favorites, which we thank you, Madonna Dyer from Andrews. 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

America is celebrating 250 years this summer. The bear is 37 years old. We've been around like 15% of this nation's existence. I think Heather did the math on that one. This is 98.9 The Bear.

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0: Lincoln Park on 98.9 The Bear, Heather Rooney. You know when you're cruising along, minding your own business, and all of a sudden, the bubbles get turned on behind you, like, here's a cop. Crap. How fast was I going? You turn over. License and registration, ma'am. Yeah, so this morning on the way into school, sitting there at the traffic light, car buzzes through the intersection. Right behind them, police officer. After they get to the intersection, turns on the bubbles. Car turns over. Like, ha, what were you doing? Apparently nothing, because the cop just, you know, went around him. They were on to somebody else. Pretty sure that driver of that car, definitely awake now, though.
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2: 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I got zero laughs. I'm like, you guys, these jokes are better than the company I keep.
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You all about the healthy lifestyle, eating clean. How many cheat meals a week do you allow yourself? Apparently, Jelly Roll doesn't allow any because he knows himself. He knows if he gets derailed by one meal, it's going to be 5 days.

0: 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Heather Rooney. You know when you catch somebody in a lie? Or rather, extending the truth. How long do you let them keep fabricating their story until you call them out on their BS? Like, it's funny when baby co-host does it. That's my son. He's 5, right? He's learning. But when an adult does it, come on, dude. It sure is fun, though, watching them scramble to come up with an answer.
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not be able to afford brisket for the smoker this summer. But after enough bapples, another slice off the smoked bologna log will still hit pretty good. Bottoms up, Fort Wayne. 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

0: Black Label Society on 98 and on the Bear, Heather Rooney. You see Sam Neill passing away yesterday. That name might not sound familiar, but you know his face. Google him and like, oh yeah, that's the guy from Jurassic Park. Yes, you remember the one from the 90s that they keep remaking over and over and over? Which, did you know, Jurassic Park lied to all of us? The Velociraptor, you seen the movie? Not actually a Velociraptor, no. Was at the Allen County Public Library over the weekend with my son because they have the dinosaur fossils there. And there's a Velociraptor. You're like, hey, it's a baby Velociraptor. Yeah, no, that's an adult-sized Velociraptor because Jurassic Park lied. What they showed you in Jurassic Park is actually the Deinonychus. The more you know.
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0: After an accident, the last thing you need is somebody treating your case just like another number on a stack of paperwork. Hey, it's Heather Rooney with 98.9 The Bear. 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

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It's all about those deeper cuts. The songs you don't hear so often from the 90s all hour long, like Better Than Ezra. 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

0: Limp Bizkit on 98.9 The Bear kicked off their tour last week in Canada, which they had Tom Green play Roland together. How fun is that? Which Limp Bizkit will be in Chicago this weekend for the Summer of 99 and Beyond Festival. Creed is headlining day two, which if you're like, I don't feel like going to Chicago. 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
0: After an accident, the last thing you need is somebody treating your case just like another number on a stack of paperwork. Hey, it's Heather Rooney with 98.9 The Bear. 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
0: 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Hey, it's Heather Rooney with 98.9 The Bear. 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

Nundies at Noon with Warrant on 98 and on the Bear. Remember the chick that was in the music video? The red hair? Yeah. Bobbi Brown is her name. Which, did you know she won the spokesmodel competition on Star Search a record 13 times in the 90s?

0: 90s at noon with Better Than Ezra, 98 on the Bear. Are things good? Like, how often are you flossing? Are you only flossing like a week or two before you go to the dentist? So you're technically not lying when they're like, hey, are you flossing? You're like, yeah, uh-huh. Yeah, they know. They know you're only doing it right before you go to the office, but this might make you floss more. Did you know that there is a good connection between flossing and, you know, your soldier saluting you? Mm-hmm. They say the more you floss, the more it says hello. So get to flossing.
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Autumn King's their new one, Gone, Gone, Gone, on 98.9 The Bear. 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

0: Nickelback on 98.9 The Bear. Happy National Grilling Month. Yeah, did you know July? Grilling Month? Which makes sense. I mean, it's, you know, midsummer. But they say the average American only enjoys 13 grill days a year. 13! That's it? Like, once a week during summer? Are you kidding me? They clearly did not factor in my neighbor who grills pretty much every single day, even in the middle of winter, during a snowstorm. He's hardcore.
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new one from 3 Days Grace. Don't want to go home tonight on 98.9 The Bear. Which that may be the case because you put off doing some yard work for today until you realize heat advisory. Stay high.

Just a reminder that all employees must wash their hands after using the restroom before returning to work. No reason I'm mentioning this. And no reason Drew Cage will need to initial that he heard it this hour. Carry on. Fort Wayne's Rock Station, 98.9. The Bear.

0: Essence on 98.9 The Bear, Heather Rooney. When you're in a relationship, you're going to have to communicate your wants and your needs. Nobody's a mind reader, right? But there's a difference between that kind of communication and begging, especially when it comes to certain things. There's an article talking about the things that you shouldn't have to beg for in a healthy relationship. I'm not going to read them off to you because as somebody who accepted less than the bare minimum in a relationship and begged for basic things, never beg, okay? If you have to, you are wasting your time. You deserve way more than that.
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2: That's right, Jane. We're interrupting your regularly scheduled programming to share compelling results from a local survey. According to the More More Institute of Health and Wellness, 100% of Fort Wayne residents reported increased levels of fun after shopping at 20 past 4 and more. Local analysts are calling it the More Fun Phenomenon. The study covered various summer activities, lake days, baseball games, outdoor concerts, even mowing the lawn, and concluded that everything was 100% more fun after shopping at 20 past 4 and more.
3: 100% more fun?
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3: 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And I'm also pretty sure she's the person who wrote The Bear Big Voice Guy Sucks on a Stall in the Ladies' Bathroom. Drew told me he saw it and it looked like her handwriting. 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

new one from Five Finger Death Punch, Eye of the Storm on 98 on the Bear, which they're coming up on the concert calendar. August 8th, Ruoff Music Center. 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

0: The crew on 98 and on the Bear, Heather Rooney. Have you seen the new trend on social media where folks are creating documentaries out of everyday living? There needs to be one on these new viral pants, and they're going viral for all the wrong reasons. For the victims. Anyway, have you seen this on TikTok? Zara trousers? Does your wife own these pants? If so, be careful, because apparently they're too flowy and long, because women keep face planting in them and taking to the interwebs to share their battle wounds. Which Zara, that's the brand that makes these pants, has not commented yet. They probably won't, unless there's a class action lawsuit or a Netflix documentary. 98.9.
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1: Madonna Dyer and Andrews, congratulations. You are today's Listener of the Day, which, yes, her name really is Madonna. And she's been here rocking with the Bear for decades. You say we've got the best variety around. And you, my dear, certainly telling the truth. You love spending time, though, with your family, getting outdoors, fishing and hunting for mushrooms, all while blasting 98.9 the Bear, which we thank you for taking us with you. Madonna Dyer in Andrews, you are today's Listener of the Day and now in control of that music that you like to jam out to. 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

0: Rock from A Perfect Circle, starless on Not Eating on the Bear. Heather Rooney making way for Drew Cage coming up next. Which, Drew, were you calling me out yesterday with your Facebook post about decorating for Halloween early?
1: No, not at all. Not at all. It just
0: I felt attacked.
1: Look, if you happen to see yourself in that post, That's fine.
0: It's like, because I did have Halloween decorations up in May, but I took them down because they were for my son's birthday. Now they will go back up in September.
1: September is where you're going to do it?
0: I think after Labor Day.
1: Like, why don't you just leave them up the whole time?
0: Because they are a lot of money, and I don't want the sun to damage them.
1: I still have a Happy Valentine's Day thing hanging on my porch or my patio that my girlfriend put up for me. That's been up since Valentine's Day.
0: Because you've been too lazy to take it down, or because it's sweet and sentimental value?
1: Maybe a little bit of both.
0: Okay.
1: You know, 50-50. Don't let her hear that.
0: No, it's 100% sentimental value.
1: Yes.
0: Love you long time.
1: How dare you?
0: Which, if you
1: don't
0: are...
1: Call me,
0: if
1: don't
0: you,
1: call me out like that.
0: If you do love the Halloween stuff, by the way, Thursday before 7, Home Depot has their code orange.
1: That's when it goes. Thursday before 7 is the plan?
0: Yep.
1: So do you have a game plan set up?
0: I sure do.
1: Some way you're going to attack?
0: Sure do.
1: Okay.
0: Little boy wants the 8-foot-long raptor to go along with his T-Rex he got for his birthday.
1: Raptor.
0: So if you see me working, you know, weekends at Home Depot, mind your business. My son loves Halloween.
1: Yes.
0: Right. Drew's next. Have yourself a great afternoon. We'll chat tomorrow.
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New Bear Rock from Greta Van Fleet, 98.9 The Bear. Hey man, good Tuesday. How are you doing? How'd your Monday go? Everything like thumbs up? Nothing bad? I'm just saying, you know, I like to check up tops, okay? Just like yesterday, I like to make sure we're all good before we go on and say some ridiculous stuff. I don't want to offend. I'm a very non-controversial, non-offensive type of radio personality. Just don't look at my file, and you won't like it. You have no reason to not believe me. Just don't look at any complaints I may or may not have gotten. Anyway, 260-484-2327. As always, that's the number. Go ahead, hit me up. Drew Cage on the socials. That'll come in handy later on. Start with the Foo Fighters. It's 98 and the Bear.

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1: Cage Elephant, 98.9 The Bear. Cage Elephant was on the 6 o'clock news last night. They had a new song, and we judged it. All right. Well, 6 o'clock news will happen again tonight and every night. If for some reason you don't know what it is, every weeknight at 6 p.m., I play you a brand new song, and you tell me whether you think it's good or whether you think it's bad. 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Tonight, on 6 o'clock news, there's new Nickelback. Yes, I want you to be around for that. Look, I want the Nickelback haters to be around for that. I want the Nickelback lovers to be around for that. I want to know what everybody thinks of the new Nickelback song that's going to debut tonight on the 6 o'clock news. So be around. Get your votes in.
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New Bear Rock from Eva Under Fire, 98.9 The Bear. My friends, it might finally be happening. Social media is starting to lose its grip on people, according to a new survey, and I'm excited about it, man. 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

Evanescence, 98.9, The Bear, my friends, it might finally be happening. A new survey found that 55% of Americans say that social media feels more like work than fun these days. Yes, I mean, of course it does. Of course it does. Have you been on social media, dude? Somewhere along the way, posting a photo of your lunch turned into managing a full-on personal brand, and nobody wants to do that. People say they're posting less because they're tired of political arguments, doom scrolling, and privacy.

0: become tomorrow's next public apology for some stupid thing they may or may not have said. But to the point that it has become like work, can I remind you to follow me on TikTok?
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3: 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It's Drew Cage. Afternoons on the Bear.

Disturbed 98, not the bear. Hey man, good Tuesday. How's it going? My name is Drew Cage. 260-484-2327. As always, that's the number. Use it for things. Drew Cage on the socials, you know. Go ahead, follow me. Doesn't sound like work at all, especially when I say about it and post it for my job. Anything though, go ahead, bring it on. Down for whatever. 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

0: 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All this week, my friends, Heather had your hook up to the Brickyard 400. Happening down in Indy, Indianapolis Motor Speedway, obviously. Sunday, July 26th. She's got your hook up with a pair of tickets into that. If you've never been, you kind of got to go. Dude, I'm not a massive racing fan. I'm not a massive sports fan. I'm not any of those kind of things. It's not my bag. But I have been, and it's a good time. Even if you don't like it, it's still a good time to go and hang out. And the best way to go and hang out at anything, whether you like it or whether you don't like it, is for $0, man. Tomorrow, your next opportunity. Heather had your hook up 11 a.m. Brickyard 400 tickets on us. It's 98.9 The Bear.
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6: 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According to the More More Institute of Health and Wellness, 100% of Fort Wayne residents reported increased levels of fun after shopping at 20 past 4 and more. Local analysts are calling it the More Fun Phenomenon. 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

0: 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The Bear.
1: 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Yeah.

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1: It is the 420-ish Mind Blower, brought to you by 20 Past 4 and More. 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A little something having my brain, weird thoughts and odd ideas that I want to share with you. Sometimes they're gross, sometimes they're educational, sometimes they're a mixture of both. Never trust anyone who can spell the word gonorrhea correctly on the first try.

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Happy Tuesday, 5 o'clock, dude. My name is Drew Cage. How we doing? How'd the work day go? Everything happened like it's supposed to happen? Did your boss hear about the smack talk you were doing on the break? I'm just asking. I'm just asking because it's gotten around. It's gotten around so much so that I know about what you were talking about, dude. I'm just making sure we're all cool, right? Like nobody grabbed you and said we need to talk first thing tomorrow morning? We're square? All right, man. You lucked out. Just a heads up, they do tend to fire people on Friday. It's all I'm saying. Filter. 98.9 The Bear.

New Bear Rock from Atreyu, 98.9 The Bear. Coming up this Thursday, my dudes, we got another big ticket Thursday. 3-day passes to Wetzelland all day on Thursday, man. 10 a.m., 11 a.m., noon, 1, 2, 3, 4, 5, and 6. It's going to be a big old party featuring Collective Soul and Drowning Pool Thursday, July 23rd through Sunday, July 26th, Grover Hill, Ohio. It is a 21 and over event, so if you've ever been before, you know why. If not, you'll get there when you're older, okay? All right, be around this Thursday. 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

New Bear Rock from the Pretty Reckless, 98.9 The Bear. Women struggle with pants. And I don't mean like the pants in a relationship. I'm not trying to make some kind of weird, annoying, sexist joke here or anything like that. I'm being quite literal. I mean, literal pants are causing women pain. In possibly one of the funniest way possible. Details next, Collective Soul.

0: It's The Offspring, 98.9, The Bear. I don't know anything about women's fashion, so I don't know if this is a popular brand or anything like that, but there is a women's clothing brand right now called Zara, Z-A-R-A, and they are having a bit of a viral moment with their new pair of pants called the Flowy Wide Leg Pants. It's going viral because women keep falling down and face planting onto the pavement in them. It's the first line of clothing with a higher body count than some horror movies, dude. Women online are comparing bruises and calling themselves survivors. Congratulations, Zara. You have invented the business casual pant with a concussion protocol, which is something we need in America, man. Hopefully, dude, hopefully there's going to be like a Netflix documentary about these pants, and you can call it The Fall Collection. Thank you. I'm proud of that fashion joke. Seriously, though, guys, maybe pick up a pair for your girl as a gift. You'll look like a nice and considerate kind of guy. Very fashion forward. Very in tune with what she likes. Plus, it'd be funny as balls when she falls down. The Bear. People remember how they're treated.
1: 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Hey, it's Heather Rooney with 98.9 The Bear. 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

0: 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It's when Drew plays something new.
1: Indeed. Something new, and you tell me whether it's good or whether it's bad. Very simple. 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We'll count them up and see how it goes. No introductions needed tonight. New stuff from Nickelback. Give it a listen. Texting good or bad. Tell me you think of their song, Rattle the Cage. 6 o'clock news. It's 98 and the Bear.

There you go, man. New Nickelback song called Rattle the Cage. What'd you think about it? Was it good? Was it bad? Would you want to hear it again? Would you never want to hear it again? It's totally up to you, man. Get your votes in. Text the word good or the word bad to 260-484-2327. I will say at this exact moment, tie game. Don't know what's going to happen. It's up to you. Get your votes in, man. Give you about, 12 minutes. Seems about enough time. Metallica, it's 98 and the Bear.

0: New stuff from 3 Days Grace, 98.9 The Bear, 6 o'clock news, new Nickelback, song was called Rattle the Cage. How would you think about it? Well, you thought it was pretty good. 71.4% thumbs up on that one. So it's out of the 60s, which is the kind of range, but in the 70 range, it's kind of like, pretty good. So when you get up in the 80s, it's a solid, and the 90s are really good. But the Nickelback, 71, there's always going to be the Nickelback haters. I understand that. I see where you're coming from, and I don't 100% disagree. I think sometimes you're kind of taking the joke a bit too far, but still, hey man, everybody's entitled to their opinion, especially musically, but it is a thumbs up tonight for Nickelback. They do have another song out that was called Bones for Crows. It was the theme song to some WWE pay-per-view. I forget exactly which one. That's a little bit of a heavier song. If you are a Nickelback fan, you probably know. If you're on the fence about Nickelback, maybe check that one out as well. Anyway, thumbs up for them tonight. Do something like this again tomorrow. Play a new stuff. You tell me if it's good or it's bad. It's a 6 o'clock news. 98 of the Bear.
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2: 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I'm Mary.
3: 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Hey, it's Heather Rooney with 98.9 The Bear. 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
1: Today's Listener of the Day is Madonna Dyer from Andrews, Indiana. She's been with the Bear for decades. Decades, she says. And I was upset about that for a second, then I realized I've been at the Bear for decades. Decades. Like, multiple, plural. Ooh, she likes spending time with the family, getting outdoors, fishing, and hunting for mushrooms. Big into bands like Pantera, Bad Omens, Rage Against the Machine, Pierce the Veil. Congratulations, Madonna Dyer from Andrews, Indiana. Decade-long commitment. I respect that. You're Listener of the Day today. Text LOD to 260-484-2327. Be Listener of the Day tomorrow if you like. Maybe don't remind me how old I am. Just saying. You don't need to go there. Talk about you all day and play banjo like Pantera.

New Bear Rock from the featuring Johnny Hawkins of Nothing More. It's called Lost Soul. 98.9 The Bear. Wrapping things up for me tonight, my friends. I got actual work to do tonight. I got to go and got to pick out some kids' football cleats, I guess. That's the plan tonight. We're getting football gear. Whew, never thought I'd be doing this one. But, you know,

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Bass player Porter McKenzie of this next band celebrated his birthday over the weekend, Atreyu, on Hard Drive XL, where the honor group of the night is concert security, especially those who give you the guitar picks they catch in the pit. I did it!

0: 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Anyway, welcome to the Tuesday edition of Hard Drive XL. I'm Lou Brutus. Noodles from The Offspring is back as my featured artist. My other special guest tonight, Frank Bello of Anthrax. And we are also going to hear from both Fred and Wes of Limp Bizkit via our newest feature, The Hard Drive Archive. Elsewhere on the program, I've got a rant about people who don't like music, a Poetry Corner look at Ink, whilst It Came from the Web and Screen Time will salute the movies.
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0: cannot wait to host that band this week at Rockfest in Cadott, Wisconsin. The Pretty Reckless, When I Wake Up, from the recently released Dear God album on Hard Drive XL. Another Rockfest band before that, The Offspring. They will be closing out the festival Saturday night. Limp Bizkit, going to be here in just a moment. They are playing Rockfest this week. I didn't do all this on purpose. It's just how it worked out. You and I are going to hear from Fred and Wes via our newest feature on the show, the Hard Drive Archive. Recently, we were putting together our 30th anniversary show, going back all of these hundreds, perhaps over 1,000 rock star interviews I've conducted over the last 3 days. And we're like, people have got to hear this stuff. So we now have this nightly feature. Tomorrow it'll be the Deftones, Thursday Hailstorm, Friday Black Sabbath.
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6: 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Chuck McDowell here, the timeshare cancellation guy. I get over 3,000 complaints a week from all kinds of folks that feel the same way you do. Honest people, teachers, veterans, grandparents, all losing sleep over a timeshare they can't get rid of. 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

0: And now another historic interview segment from the Hard Drive Archive. This is Wes and Fred of Limp Bizkit speaking with me in 2010 about getting the band back on stage.
1: It's neat because Fred and I are friends now, which we were kind of friends before, but now we hang out all the time, so everything's really easy and fun. And I think it's translated in writing and on stage, and I mean, it's been so much fun. I mean, just fun. I don't know.
2: For days.
3: Fred, from your perspective, I mean, what's more fun about it? What's more relaxed? What's whatever? What's making a difference?
2: Well, there's not a wall between us of, you know, this a discomfort from not really knowing what to say to each other, because we never really wanted to upset each other. You know, we were always just kind of kept our distance and just did what we do in the band room and on stage and just let it be. But now that we have this friendship and a better understanding of each other and we can speak the same language to each other, it's really enhanced the whole experience of being in the band and having this comeback for Limp Bizkit. It's just amazing, and it's making things a lot easier and more powerful. And I couldn't imagine any other way now. I just am grateful for the fact that this is how the journey has been, and this is where it led us, and we can actually appreciate it now. And we've become incredibly humbled by this experience, and you know, we're ready to own it.

0: Hard Drive XL music from Foo Fighters, preceded in the rock by Limp Bizkit. Fred and Wes are guests tonight out of the Hard Drive archive, and I am certainly looking forward to catching them perform at Rockfest in Kadot this week. The one downer about that performance is this will be the first time ever that I see Limp Bizkit without founding member bass player Sam Rivers, who passed away earlier this year. Sam, for what little I knew him, I only knew him from like getting together backstage and doing interviews, but he seemed a really awesome human being. He was certainly a monster player. A lot of that Limp Bizkit sound, it's because of Sam.
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